0: Heart of Gold to end our dive into 1972. Deep Purple, Emerson, Lake & Palmer, and the Rolling Stones rounded things out. That's it for the year in question. Give us a few minutes to get our things in order, and we'll return with more Flashback after this.
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3: News. I'm Tom Graham. It's still unclear who will move on to the general election following California's primary earlier this week. Three top candidates hoping to advance in the race for governor, but the ballot counting continues.
4: GOP California gubernatorial candidate Steve Hilton frustrated over the time it takes to count mail-in ballots.
5: They don't have the respect for the people of California.
4: He still appears to be in a tight race with Democratic candidates Javier Becerra and Tom Steyer.
3: That's as Kristen Goodwin. President Trump continues to insist he will make an elusive peace deal with Iran and oil prices will drop.
6: When that whole thing is straightened out, it should take long. One way or the other, it's going to get done. And when it's all straightened out, you're going to have oil prices drop down to maybe even lower than they were.
3: Oil and gasoline prices spiked initially during the conflict with Iran and remain stubbornly high. 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
7: West Virginia Metro News. I'm Chris Lawrence. There's a $700 million investment from the White House into coal generating projects across the country. President Trump revealing that full plan in an Oval Office announcement Wednesday. West Virginia Coal Association President Chris Hamilton says the Trump administration is following up on promises to boost the coal industry.
8: So this is just fantastic news, and, you know, applaud the administration for, you know, all their effort and intent on doing everything they can to boost West Virginia coal.
7: The plan includes $185 million in grants to support new coal generating, including a new coal-fired power plant in West Virginia. Senator Shelley Moore Capito says the West Virginia power plant will be in an area that's in need of power and where coal is available.
9: This is welcome news. It appears early reporting says that it's in the Mount Storm area, which already has a very large power facility there that's coal-powered. There's coal in that region of our state, West Virginia coal, so that's more jobs. That's more power.
7: Trump said the investment will benefit nearly a dozen states.
10: When you look at that, those states, West Virginia, Kentucky, North Carolina, Indiana, Tennessee, Arizona, Arkansas, Oklahoma, North Dakota, Wisconsin, what do they all have in common? Trump's won them.
11: Wisconsin, New York.
10: I want every one of them.
7: $425 million to be directed toward upgrading 13 existing coal-fired power plants in the U.S., including in West Virginia. You're listening to Metro News, the voice of West Virginia. From the Metro News Anchor Desk, I'm Chris Lawrence.
12: Your first alert forecast, partly cloudy past midnight Friday night into Saturday. Lows back near 63. Most of your Saturday dry, increasing clouds. Areas into our northwest zones by the evening. Could have a shower or thunderstorm. Still hot into the weekend Saturday. Highs back near 90. I'm meteorologist John Gross.
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0: I'm Matt Pinfield, and this is Flashback. It's when long, long ago in a galaxy far, far away came to a theater near you for the first time. From The Force to Saturday Night Fever, we're getting in touch with 1970.

0: Dr. Quincy. I'm gonna...
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0: Bad Company and the title track to their 1977 album, Burning Sky. Also from that year, Styx, Foreigner, and Fleetwood Mac. 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
2: Adding an After Dark category, but so many people have been duped by the viral hoax that Netflix had to republish its policies about streaming adult content. It's just more proof that some folks will believe anything, like the rumor this week that Spotify is introducing a new feature that'll play music based on your financial situation. Would you let AI pick your baby's name? A lot of parents have been asking chatbots for help with one name that keeps popping up, and now Alara has suddenly become the baby name of the year, except AI didn't invent it. It found it on Reddit, where it's been talked about for years. Okay, so what were some of the worst new gadgets at this week's Consumer Electronics Show? There was a lollipop that plays music through your teeth when you bite down on it, or the internet-connected treadmill with a built-in AI coach that can yell at you to go faster but also collects all your bio. Baby's name. A lot of parents have been asking chatbots for help with one name that keeps popping up, and now Alara has suddenly become the baby name of the year, except AI didn't invent it. It found it on Reddit, where it's been talked about for years. Okay, so what were some

0: of the worst new gadgets at this week's Consumer Electronics Show? There was a lollipop that plays music through your teeth when you bite down on it, or the internet-connected treadmill with a built-in AI coach that can yell at you to go faster but also collects all your biometric data. But it was Samsung's new talking AI fridge that had most people scratching their heads. That's what's trending.
1: Do you search for online this year, or have you already cleared your history? Google released its annual Year in Search list, and K-pop Demon Hunters was at the top in the U.S. Labubu, government shutdown, and tariffs were also in the top 10. Pedro Pascal was one of the most searched actors globally. And the biggest viral dish was the hot honey cottage cheese sweet potato beef bowl. Gross. That's what's trending. I'm Jen Clark.

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2: In Major League Baseball, the Phillies have a 5-3 lead over the White Sox. It's only bottom of the third inning. The Tigers are up 3-1 on the Mariners in the top of the fourth. Detroit star pitcher Tarek Skubal, currently out with injury, will make a rehab start in A-ball on Sunday. He had elbow surgery a month ago. The Yankees officially placed Aaron Judge on the IL. Stress fracture in a rib. He'll be reevaluated in 4 to 6 weeks. The Yankees have a 1-0 lead on the Red Sox in the top of the third. Orioles at Blue Jays tied 1-1 in the top of the third. The late game tonight, Angels at Dodgers, 10 p.m. Eastern Time. NBA Finals Game 2 is this evening after 8:30 Eastern Time. San Antonio will host the Knicks again. New York took the opener. The Knicks have won 12 straight. Their last loss was well over a month ago. Three WNBA games tonight. And the Stanley Cup Final has Game 3 on Saturday night, Vegas hosting Carolina.
3: Metro News Sports. I'm Daniel Woods. The West Virginia State High School softball championships are complete with Morgantown and Winfield winning the titles in Class Quad A and Class Triple A. For the Mohegans, it's the first championship in program history in their first appearance in the state tournament. Head coach Lori Lipscomb says this is a long time coming.
4: It's an incredible feeling. They have worked so hard for this moment, and I couldn't be more proud of this team right here. They deserve every bit of this. So I'm happy, especially for these seniors.
5: State softball tournament.
4: Stepping up, we started this as a journey from fall ball. And we said, we knew that we had a team that could take this. We had what it took, and they put it together this weekend.
3: Morgantown's Maddie Wiseman did not allow a run in the tournament, throwing four straight shutouts as the Mohegans beat their rivals from University 8-0 in the championship game. Winfield is a West Virginia State softball champion for the fourth year in a row, winning Class AAA by beating John Marshall 7-3 in eight innings. Head coach Steve Hensley says this is an indescribable moment.
6: I'm just carried away right now. I mean, I really am. I'm just to get here to this big game and do this, you know, for these players over the last 4 years. It's amazing.
3: Winfield scored seven unanswered runs after falling behind 3-0 in the championship game. You can find all the details at WVMetroNews.com. 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The West Virginia University baseball team opens the NCAA Super Regionals today against Cal Poly. A noon first pitch with Chanson Cole on the mound. Head coach Steve Sabins says he's keeping his pitching options open for the three-game series.
7: Once you lose a game in a regional, it's basically single elimination. It's do or die. So it's literally just about winning that game. When you have a series to win, you can manage it a little bit differently.
3: 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At the sports desk, I'm Daniel Woods.
8: Your First Alert forecast, partly cloudy past midnight Friday night into Saturday, lows back near 63. Most of your Saturday dry, increasing clouds, areas into our northwest zones by the evening. Could have a shower or thunderstorm, still hot into the weekend Saturday, highs back near 90. I'm meteorologist John Gross.
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Bill Murray joined Saturday Night Live, and Elvis left the building at age 42. 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

0: Tom Petty and the Heartbreakers off their self-titled debut and Breakdown. Before that, Supertramp, the Steve Miller Band, and Lynyrd Skynyrd, all from 1977 as well. The year Richard Dreyfuss starred in both Close Encounters and The Goodbye Girl continues after we encounter this short break.
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4: I'm Monica DeLuca. Save my heart from Swift claims the top 12 spots on the latest Billboard Hot 100, all from her new album, The Life of a Showgirl. The top song is The Fate of Ophelia, scoring Swift her 13th career Hot 100 number one song, tying for the fourth most ever. This also brings her total of top 10 songs to 69, which is the most among female artists. Niall Horan may be busy coaching a new season of The Voice, but he also has some new music coming out. Announcing in a joint Instagram post with Thomas Rhett, their new collab version of Rhett's song called Old Tricks is coming out. The original Old Tricks appeared on the 2025 deluxe edition of Rhett's About a Woman album and featured Blake Shelton. That's Fox Rocks on Fox News.
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0: This is Matt Pinfield, and you're listening to Flashback. New on the shelves, the Atari 2600 game console, the Commodore PET computer, and the Apple II. And on the record rack, Peter Gabriel's first solo album with his goodbye song, The Genesis, which is where we pick up the story of 1977.

0: 1977 drives off into the sunset with the Eagles and Life in the Fast Lane. Also on the last lap were Hart, Blue Oyster Cult, and Peter Gabriel. Give us a few minutes to switch gears, and we'll have another hour at the starting line when we come back.
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3: News. I'm Tom Rigotti. The votes for California primaries for Los Angeles mayor and governor still haven't been counted. Frustrating many. Fox's Matt Finn has the latest from Los Angeles.
4: The process, we're told, takes so long in part because each ballot must have its signature verified. And if there's an issue, there's a 10-day period to have it cured. Now, the most recent mail-in ballots that were processed are favoring Democrats, as many analysts suggested they would.
3: At a roundtable on American agriculture in Chippewa Falls, Wisconsin, President Trump says the war with Iran is largely finished.
5: One way or the other is finished. It's either finished with a piece of paper or finished a more difficult way, although you could say a much easier way.
3: No deal has been signed. The president describes the conflict as putting out a fire. Huge sell-off on Wall Street with the Dow down 695 points, NASDAQ dropping 1,121 points, losing 4% of its value. 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
6: West Virginia Metro News. I'm Chris Lawrence. Some confusion at the PSC here.

0: Hearing on the Mid-Atlantic Resiliency Link in Kaiser, about 50 folks showed up at Potomac State College. They learned that if they had signed up to be hearing in Charleston later this year, Tony Campbell, president of the opposition group Wadi, said that was frustrating.
1: Yeah, I'll be honest with you. I really don't understand why they folks can't just stand up for 3 minutes and provide their comments. It seems overly bureaucratic.
0: Tritipo spoke last night, deciding to change her status from intervener to protester.
2: Our land is being directly affected, and I just felt like the things that we wanted to convey needed to be said today. And I just felt like the good Lord was putting it on my heart that I needed to talk.
0: A coal miner recovering from injuries suffered in a workplace accident Thursday. Marshall County emergency officials say the worker was hit by a falling rock at the Marshall County mine and was transported to Wheeling Hospital. State Auditor Mark Hunt defending his office's $5,000 contract to employ State Senator Jay Taylor for a few weeks. He said Taylor offered skills they needed.
3: I think he was the only person at the moment because we were in a real bind. Jay has both a MBA and
0: a long-term contract. He would have to resign from the Senate, and Taylor wasn't willing to do that. You're listening to Metro News, the voice of West Virginia. There are three new community and technical college presidents in West Virginia. CTC Council approved their appointment on Thursday. Current West Virginia Higher Ed Policy Commission Vice Chancellor Dr. Chris Treadway is now the new president at Bridge Valley Community and Technical College. Dr. Michael Wade will become the full-time president at Pierpont Community and Technical College. He's been the interim president since March of 2025. And West Virginia Northern Community College will see its new president take office in mid-August. He's Andrew Linger and comes from St. Louis Community College in Missouri. From the Metro News Anchor Desk, I'm Chris Lawrence.
4: Your first alert forecast, partly cloudy past midnight Friday night into Saturday, lows back near 63. Most of your Saturday dry, increasing clouds, areas into our northwest zones by the evening. Could have a shower or thunderstorm, still hot into the weekend Saturday, highs back near 90.
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7: This week's news is all about birthdays, starting with the person born furthest away, Amsterdam. But his family moved him and his brother Alex to America by age 7, and he'd go on to change the way electric guitar was played. Happy 65th birthday,

journey to celebrate their former singer, Steve Perry, who's 71. Also born this week, the late Warren Zevon, Pink Floyd drummer Nick Mason, and the immortal voice of Cheap Trick, Robin Zander, who's 67.

0: The Doobie Brothers. For the man out front on Blackwater, here. That's it for the news. But still on the way, we'll see what makes losers weep.
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2: No, Netflix is not adding an After Dark category, but so many people have been duped by the viral hoax that Netflix had to republish its policies about streaming adult content. It's just more proof that some folks will believe anything, like the rumor this week that Spotify is introducing a new feature that'll play music based on your financial situation. Would you let AI pick your baby's name? A lot of parents have been asking chatbots for help with one name that keeps popping up, and now Alara has suddenly become the baby name of the year, except AI didn't invent it. It found it on Reddit, where it's been talked about for years. Okay, so what were some of the worst new gadgets at this week's Consumer Electronics Show? There was a lollipop that plays music through your teeth when you bite down on it, or the internet-connected treadmill with a built-in AI coach that could yell at you to go faster, but also collects all your biometric data. But it was Samsung's new talking AI fridge that had most people scratching their heads. That's what's trending. I'm Christian Chase.
3: What did you search for online this year, or have you already cleared your history? Google released its annual Year in Search list, and K-pop Demon Hunters was at the top in the U.S. Labubu, government shutdown, and tariffs were also in the top 10. Pedro

was one of the most searched actors globally. And the biggest viral dish was the hot honey cottage cheese sweet potato beef bowl. Gross. That's what's trending. I'm Jen Clark.

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2: Game two of the NBA Finals just getting underway in San Antonio. The Knicks took the opener. In fact, the Finals opener on TV drew nearly 17 million total viewers. These Knicks have won 12 straight playoff games. Their last loss was well over a month ago. Former coach Paul Westhead won the Chuck Daly Lifetime Achievement Award from the Coaches Association. Scottie Scheffler has now made the cut at 75 straight events. He's won over par, tied for 19th at the Memorial. NASCAR Hall of Fame Ned Jarrett passed away at the age of 93. At the French Open, number two Alexander Zverev advanced to Sunday's final. Serena Williams will play doubles in both London and Berlin this month. Broncos linebacker Jonathan Cooper and his girlfriend were each arrested for domestic violence. The White Sox have tied it up at Philadelphia 6-6 against the Phils in the top of the seventh. Giants beat the Cubs 18-3 today.
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4: I'm Daniel Woods. WVU is hosting an NCAA Super Regional for the first time in program history. It's coming to Morgantown today as West Virginia and Cal Poly battle for the right to advance to the College World Series. First pitch in Game 1 between the Mountaineers and the Mustangs will be thrown by WVU's Chanson Cole, with head coach Steve Sabins giving the ball to the all-Big 12 right-hander and then keeping his options open after that.
5: It's a little bit different when you're playing a three-game set versus once you lose a game in a regional, it's basically single elimination. It's do or die. And so it's literally just about winning that game. When you have a series to win, you can manage it a little bit differently. Not necessarily that has to be beneficial, but you can look at it a little bit different way.
4: Game one between West Virginia and Cal Poly is today at noon. One of Cole's rotation mates, Max Yale, is a finalist for the College Baseball Foundation's National Pitcher of the Year Award, one of five players up for that award after being named the Big 12 Conference Pitcher of the Year at the end of the regular season. A history-making West Virginia State High School softball tournament is complete, with Morgantown and Winfield winning the titles in Class Quad A and Class Triple A, respectively. For Morgantown, it's the first softball state championship in school history in the program's first-ever state tournament appearance. The Mohegans completed a 4-0 run in the tournament by beating their rivals from University 8-0.
6: Morgantown, one out away. The pitch, a bouncer to second. Grace Robinson throws out Casino. Morgantown High does it. They come to the state tournament for the first time ever, and they sweep through the Quad A bracket. The Mohegans beat their rivals. The conquest for the state championship comes here at South Charleston. The final score, Morgantown 8 and University nothing.
4: Morgantown's Maddie Wisman threw every inning for Morgantown in state championship. Winfield is a state champion for the fourth consecutive year, winning 7-3 against John Marshall in 8 innings. The Generals fell behind 3-0, but scored 7 unanswered runs to continue their streak of state titles. And head coach Steve Hensley says it's a surreal feeling to win the fourth one in a row.
7: I'm just carried away right now. I mean, I really am. I'm just to get here to this big game and do this, you know, for these players over the last 4 years. It's amazing.
4: Find full recaps for both championship games at WVMetroNews.com. The West Virginia women's basketball team is back to work with off-season practices underway this week, and one of head coach Mark Kellogg's new faces is getting a chance to play on the national stage. Freshman Shantae Murray is headed to Mexico as part of Team Canada to play in the U18 AmeriCup Championships that begin on Tuesday. Murray signed with WVU as a four-star recruit this offseason. Woods.
8: Your First Alert forecast, partly cloudy past midnight Friday night into Saturday. Lows back near 63. Most of your Saturday dry, increasing clouds. Areas into our northwest zones by the evening. Could have a shower or thunderstorm. Still hot into the weekend Saturday. Highs back near 90. I'm meteorologist John Gross.
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0: Keep Yourself Alive, which you can find on their debut album. 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
3: 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This week, Quentin called Paul weak sauce on a podcast. Now the Batman director Matt Reeves coming to bat for Paul on X, calling him an incredible actor and an incredible person. Well, we've got a story for you. That's the expected cost at a British auction for the writing desk of J.R.R. Tolkien, the legendary author of the Lord of the Rings books, the very desk where much of those works were conceived. For CBS Entertainment, I'm Matt Wolf.
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0: Well, at long last, we're down to the last part of this week's show. So let's get a few last thoughts in, starting with the Rolling Stones.

off their Presence album, one of Led Zeppelin's masterpieces, Achilles' Last Stand. Also in there were Aerosmith and the Rolling Stones to begin today's last set. And that's the last word on this week's Flashback. Written and programmed by Bill Royal. Produced by Kevin Horton. Special thanks to Jason Griffin, and I'm your host, Matt Pinfield. 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
1: News. I'm Tom Rigotti. The votes for California primaries for Los Angeles mayor and governor still haven't been counted.

0: wanted, frustrating many. Fox's Matt Finn has the latest from Los Angeles.
1: The process, we're told, takes so long, in part because each ballot must have its signature verified, and if there's an issue, there's a 10-day period to have it cured. Now, the most recent mail-in ballots that were processed are favoring Democrats, as many analysts suggested they would.
0: At a roundtable on American agriculture in Chippewa Falls, Wisconsin, President Trump says the war with Iran is largely finished.
2: One way or the other is finished. It's either finished with a piece of paper or finished a more difficult way, although you could say a much easier way.
0: No deal has been signed. The president describes the conflict as putting out a fire. Huge sell-off on Wall Street with the Dow down 695 points, NASDAQ dropping 1,121 points, losing 4% of its value. 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
3: West Virginia Metro News. I'm Chris Lawrence. President Donald Trump unveils a plan to spend $700 million federal dollars across the country to upgrade and improve the coal-based power infrastructure.
2: Coal's a great business, really a big business, and it's real power. It's in terms of power, there's really nothing like it.
3: The plan will upgrade coal-fired power plants in 10 states and includes construction of a new coal-fired power plant in West Virginia, the first in more than a decade. Chris Hamilton, president of the West Virginia Coal Association, called it the most significant announcement in a half century.
4: So that's almost 50 years to the date. And, you know, that's how significant the news of today, building a new coal-fired power plant in the state of West Virginia is.
3: Reports indicate the new plant will be built in the Mount Storm area. There was frustration as the PSC held its first public hearing on the Mid-Atlantic Resiliency Link Thursday night in Kaiser. Ahead of the meeting, those who had signed up as interveners in the case learned they would not be allowed to speak.
5: An intervener is an actual party that can participate at the evidentiary hearing in Charleston, cross-examine witnesses, put on their own testimony. A protestant is just somebody who wants to give their opinion.
3: That's PSC Chair Charlotte Lane. You're listening to Metro News, the voice of West Virginia. Monongahela County authorities have released no further information about an incident that occurred in the parking lot of the CVS. Wanted on an outstanding warrant was observed when they tried to identify that person. Shots were fired, and now that person is dead. Investigators spent much of the day on Thursday processing the scene, but again, so far have released no further information about the incident. From the Metro News Anchor Desk, I'm Chris Lawrence.
6: Your First Alert forecast, partly cloudy past midnight Friday night into Saturday. Lows back near 63. Most of your Saturday dry, increasing clouds. Areas into our northwest zones by the evening. Could have a shower or thunderstorm. Still hot into the weekend Saturday. Highs back near 90. I'm meteorologist John Gross.
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0: The Guess Who from 1970's American Woman and No Time. Before that, Black Sabbath, Stephen Stills, and Santana helped us get the year and the decade started.
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3: Under 5 minutes to go in the first half of Game 2 of the NBA Finals, and at San Antonio, the Spurs lead the Knicks 47-43. Knicks close despite shooting just 39% from the floor. 14 points for Karl Anthony Towns. Spurs were shooting over 50% for much of the first half. Knicks had taken the opener of the best of seven. Three WNBA games tonight, including right now in the final seconds at Chicago, the home team up 84-79 on Connecticut, which is 2-9. Stanley Cup Final Game 3 is Saturday night, and the UFL Spring Football Playoffs are this weekend. Sunday on Fox TV, it'll be Louisville at St. Louis. The French Open Men's Final is Sunday. Number 2, Alexander Zverev will be there. He's advanced. He's never won a Grand Slam event. The Giants beat the Cubs today at Wrigley 18-3. Detroit over Seattle.
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5: The first ever Morgantown Super Regional in the NCAA Baseball Tournament is here. The West Virginia Mountaineers and the Cal Poly Mustangs play for a spot in the College World Series beginning today. The NCAA Super Regional is getting started in Morgantown at noon. First pitch of Game 1 as WVU sends Chanson Cole to the mound. Cole started Game 1 of the Morgantown Regional against Binghamton, and head coach Steve Sabins is sticking with the method.
6: Chanson Cole is going to start Game 1 for us, and then after that it will be TBD. I think the situation, win, lose, draw, how many innings, who you need to use in order to win the game is important.
5: Admission to the Morgantown Super Regional is one of the hottest tickets, not just in West Virginia, but in the country.
6: I think the situation, win, lose, draw, how many innings, who you need to use in order to win the game is important.
5: Admission to the Morgantown Super Regional is one of the hottest tickets, not just in West Virginia, but in the country. As Kendrick Family Ballpark is expected to be rocking this weekend, WVU infielder Matt Einisch says,
7: yeah, it's exactly what I envisioned. I mean, ever since I played here last year when I was on OU, it's all I've dreamed of, and it's surreal that I'm being able to live it out now. Even the other day on the off day, I was thinking about it, and it was just like, it's the middle of June, we're still playing, and that's awesome.
5: As far as what happens between the lines, Saban says his team is staying focused on approaching the game just one pitch at a time.
6: I think it can turn into a pretty quick boxing match, depending on how the game's going. But I think just going into the game, trying to win the first pitch, be competitive, make plays. I think the goal is just to take a deep breath, go play clean baseball.
5: WVU and Cal Poly open up the Morgantown Super Regional today at noon, 12 o'clock first pitch. From Kendrick Family Ballpark in Morgantown, Game 2 on Saturday, also set for a noon first pitch. The third game, if needed, on Sunday, does not have a start time.
8: Solar forecasts partly cloudy past midnight Friday night into Saturday. Lows back near 63. Most of your Saturday dry, increasing clouds. Areas into our northwest zones by the evening.

0: Could have a shower or thunderstorm. Still hot into the weekend Saturday. Highs back near 90. I'm meteorologist John Gross.
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3: 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Led Zeppelin continues our march through 1970.

0: the Allman Brothers from Idlewild South with the original version of Midnight Rider. CCR, the Grateful Dead, and Led Zeppelin rounded out the set. The year of Apollo.
1: Patrol will take you all the way to Yosemite National Park. Today on American Biker Minute. Jeff Ryan for American Biker Minute.
2: Blondie on a bike is such a great feeling.
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2: 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Just anywhere, really.
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2: Relief. 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Anything ahead. Stress, the minute I get on the bike and take off, it's gone. It's just focus, and it's just so peaceful. I just love riding.
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0: Clapton off his self-titled album, and Let It Rain. Before that, Badfinger, Eric Burden and War, and Mountain helped us close off the sounds of 1970. We'll pack away the bell-bottoms and tie-dyes and line up another hour right around the corner.
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2: Tom Bergani. We now know one of two candidates who will appear on the November ballot for California governor. Fox's Kristen Goodwin reports.
3: Democrat Javier Becerra claiming one of two spots on the November ballot in the race to succeed California Governor Gavin Newsom, who is term limited, while President Trump backed conservative commentator Steve Hilton and billionaire Democrat Tom Steyer continue to battle for the other spot.
2: President Trump praises the Make Jobs Report when holding an agricultural roundtable in Wisconsin today, but farmers are getting hit hard by prices that have risen since the Iran war.
4: Farming is a huge part of the economy here, and farmers have been some of the hardest hit by the rising costs from the Iran war. The chemical fertilizer that they were paying $400, $800 a ton for last year now costs up to $1,000, according to the American Farm Bureau.
2: That's Fox's Garrett Tenney. A bloodbath on Wall Street. The NASDAQ lost more than 1,100 points. The Dow was down 695. 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
5: West Virginia Metro News, I'm Chris Lawrence. The West Virginia coal industry has a little more spring in its step today, bolstered by the White House announcement of $700 million to upgrade coal-fired facilities around the country. Much of that funding coming to West Virginia. Chris Hamilton, president of the West Virginia Coal Association, said it's quite a contrast to previous administrations.
6: You know, our plants around the state, like a lot of plants around the country, we're sort of in a state of flux, and there's questions surrounding whether they were being maintained for the long haul or not. They were actually being encouraged to shut down prematurely.
5: Appalachian Power will get a portion of that funding to upgrade a facility in the northern panhandle. Appalachian Power's Debbie Pinnell.
7: We will receive $51 million. What we are planning on using that for is building a new cooling tower for the Mitchell plant.
5: Appalachian Power had already applied to the PSC for the permit to build that tower that's expected to have a total cost of $191 million. You're listening to Metro News, the voice of West Virginia. There are three new community and technical college presidents in the state. CTC Council approved the appointment of those three during its Thursday meeting. Current West Virginia Higher Ed Policy Commission Vice Chancellor Dr. Chris Treadway will be the new president at Bridge Valley Community and Technical College. Dr. Michael Wade becomes full-time president at Pierpont Community and Technical College. He's been the interim. And West Virginia Northern Community College will see a new president take office May and August. Andrew Linger coming to West Virginia from St. Louis Community College in Missouri. From the Metro News Anchor Desk, I'm Chris Lawrence.
8: Your First Alert forecast, partly cloudy past midnight Friday night into Saturday, lows back near 63. Most of your Saturday dry, increasing clouds, areas into our northwest zones by the evening. Could have a shower or thunderstorm, still hot into the weekend Saturday, highs back near 90. I'm meteorologist John Gross.
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9: There is no downside in the moon, really. Matter of fact, it's all there.

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This is Floydian Slip, your weekly hour of Pink Floyd. I'm Craig Bailey with show number 1501. Coming up on this broadcast from the Dark Side of the Moon, music from The Endless River. At one end of Pink Floyd's career, also from The Piper at the Gates of Dawn. On the earlier end of the group's career. Solo stuff this hour by Roger Waters and David Gilmour, also our Floydian slip-up, and much more. Start out with this one from Wish You Were Here.

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1: Floydian Slip, your weekly hour of Pink Floyd. I'm Craig Bailey with show number 1501. Roger Waters from 1987, Radio Chaos, the album. The voice of legendary Berlad, just about a year ago, passed away on the 16th of December of 2023. He was 75. Sunset Strip was the track. Also in there, an instrumental from Obscured by Clouds from 72, we had Mud Men. And we began with Have a Cigar from the 75 Floyd album, Wish You Were Here. Still to come on this broadcast from the Dark Side of the Moon, some more recent Pink Floyd from The Endless River, some very

0: The early Pink Floyd from The Piper of the Gates of Dawn. Got some solo stuff by David Gilmour this hour. Also our Floydian slip-up, not Floyd, but something with a connection. Be listening for that. And some live stuff from the Wall Tour of the early 80s is next.
1: Fox Rocks.
2: I'm Monica DeLuca. Okay. Singer also performed an emotional tribute with her song True Colors. The Rock Hall also honored Outkast, Bad Company, Chubby Checker, Joe Cocker, Soundgarden, and more. 21 Pilots performed Seven Nation Army as a tribute to the White Stripes being inducted. Sound courtesy of Disney Plus. Salt-N-Pepa was also honored for musical influence and Carole K for musical excellence, among others. You can stream the ceremony on Disney Plus, while a primetime shortened version will air on ABC New Year's Day. That's Fox Rocks on Fox News.
0: Peering into the sauce full of secrets every week. This is Floydian Slip, an hour of music by Pink Floyd on Pioneer Powered Superstation 101.1 FM.

0: Floyd and Slip, your weekly hour of Pink Floyd. I'm Craig Bailey. This is show number 1501. It's a great live version of Sorrow by David Gilmour, live at Pompeii. Came out in 2017, recorded the year previous. And some more live stuff in that set. It was Pink Floyd performing The Wall on a limited tour back in the early 80s, recorded at Earl's Court. We had Waiting for the Worms and Stop.
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2: Your First Alert forecast, partly cloudy past midnight Friday night into Saturday. Lows back near 63. Most of your Saturday dry, increasing clouds. Areas into our northwest zones by the evening. Could have a shower or thunderstorm. Still hot into the weekend Saturday. Highs back near 90. I'm meteorologist John Gross.
0: Where the final cut is just the beginning. 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

0: There have been five men in Pink Floyd, and three of them have led the band in different decades. That's why the question still remains, which one's Pink?
1: Audience, an hour of Pink Floyd.

0: things Pink Floyd. This is Floydian Slip, show 1501. I'm Craig Bailey. This week's slip up, not Floyd, but something with a connection. Back in late 67, Pink Floyd visiting the United States for the first time. It was, as bandmate Roger Waters described, an amazing disaster. Sid Barrett's erratic behavior was beginning to become a problem for Pink Floyd, and as we know, he would eventually leave the band shortly after, and the rest of the guys would go on to huge success. Their first trip to the U.S., we get all sorts of great stories from the trip, from Sid Barrett not wanting to lip sync during TV performances, to the band sharing a house with the original Alice Cooper band, all kinds of good stories. They played a number of venues. One of them was in Santa Monica, a place called the Cheetah Club, and they were supported by a couple of other bands, Smokestack Lightning, and also a group called the Candymen. So it's the Candymen that we play on this week's Slip Up from their 1968 album, The Candymen Bring You Candy Power. We had great society. Candymen were an American pop band, five guys in the group. If they're remembered for anything, probably for being the backing band for Roy Orbison. And then members of the Candymen went on to join some ex-members of the Classics Four and form a group called the Atlanta Rhythm Section. Some big hits from the Atlanta Rhythm Section in the 70s. But it all went back to the Candymen. On this week's Floydian Slip-Up, Great Society, the Candymen, opening for Pink Floyd on their first tour of the U.S. back in late 67. Great Society making for a nice segue, thematically, I think, out of Crumbling Land from the Zabriskie Point soundtrack, 1970. And some very early Floyd in there from the Piper at the Gates of Dawn. We had Scarecrow.
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2: I'm Monica DeLuca. Taylor Swift's new album, The Life of a Showgirl, breaks her record for most first-week sales in one day, with 2.7 million copies sold. Her last album, The Tortured Poets Department, amassed 2.6 million in the U.S. in its first week. The Life of a Showgirl has also become the second-largest sales week for any album since tracking sales began in 1991, behind only Adele's 25 album from 2015. Cyndi Lauper is on to her next project, her first ever Las Vegas residency. Lauper, who doesn't plan on touring again, will settle down at the Coliseum at Caesars Palace from April 24th through May 2nd next year. In her post, Lauper says Vegas will become Sin City next spring, spelling Sin like her name, C-Y-N. That's Fox Rocks on Fox News.
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0: Floydian Slip, your weekly hour of Pink Floyd, will finish show number 1501 with music from what we've been told is the final Pink Floyd album, 2014's The Endless River, taken largely from outtakes from The Division Bell some 20 years earlier. We had Louder Than Words. That's it for this week's broadcast. I'm Craig Bailey. Thanks for joining us. You can find us online at FloydianSlip.com. 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Floydian Slip is a Random Precision production.
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2: I'm Tom Bergani. We now know one of two candidates who will appear on the November ballot for California governor. Fox's Christian Goodwin reports.
3: Democrat Javier Becerra claiming one of two spots on the November ballot in the race to succeed California Governor Gavin Newsom, who is term limited, while President Trump backed conservative commentator Steve Hilton and billionaire Democrat Tom Steyer continue to battle for the other spot.
2: President Trump praises the May jobs report when holding an agricultural roundtable in Wisconsin today, but farmers are getting hit hard by prices that have risen since the Iran war.
4: Farming is a huge part of the economy here, and farmers have been some of the hardest hit by the rising costs from the Iran war. The chemical fertilizer that they were paying $400 to $800 a ton for last year now costs up to $1,000, according to the American Farm Bureau.
2: That's Fox's Garrett Tenney. A bloodbath on Wall Street. The Nasdaq lost more than 1,100 points. The Dow was down 695. 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
5: 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Joan Pauling is an Air Force veteran who is walking in the Out of the Darkness overnight walk in Washington, D.C. on June 3rd to support the American Foundation for Suicide Prevention. She talks about why this annual event means so much.
6: I wanted to get involved with the Out of the Darkness overnight walk because 22 vets a day die by suicide, and that is 22 too many. These are my brothers and sisters, and watching them lose their life just isn't acceptable to me. So I wanted to get as involved as possible to get as much money raised as possible. And addressing mental health, we can diagnose it earlier so it does not become a problem.
7: Your First Alert forecast, partly cloudy past midnight Friday night into Saturday. Lows back near 63. Most of your Saturday dry, increasing clouds. Areas into our northwest zones by the evening. Could have a shower or thunderstorm. Still hot into the weekend Saturday. Highs back near 90. I'm meteorologist John Gross.
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This is The Big Rock.

happy about it, but you are stuck with me for the next 4 hours. I'm Johnny J. This is the Big Rock. Huey Lewis in the news right there. Getting everything started for another great week of rock and roll. Hey, we have things to celebrate this week. Not only April Fool's Day, but we also have National Folding Laundry Day. Aren't you excited? I am. Yeah, that and a lot of other things to celebrate. We'll tell you about that. Never say never. Kiss. They are returning to the stage, at least for one show. I'll give you all the details on that coming up. Brand new tribute album is coming out for Triumph, and I will let you know who is going to be a part of that. This week I've got a mind bender, and we're going to be looking back at the year 1973. The 80s threesome and the 70s triple play. It's all about the bands that go by just letters, abbreviations. So stick around. We have the 80s threesome coming up here in just a little bit. To get that, plus so much more, including this hour, some great rock and roll coming up from Paul McCartney, R.E.M., Joe Cocker, Billy Idol, and a whole lot more. All you got to do is sit back, relax, crack open a cold beverage of your choice, and crank up the radio. This, yeah, it's a Big Rock.

Canadian rockers, the tragically hip Dennis Poets here on The Big Rock. And speaking of Canadian rockers, one of my all-time favorite bands. I mean, they are right up there in the top, I'd have to say top four, maybe. Triumph. I love them. I've loved them forever. A new lineup of all-star rockers are going to be celebrating Triumph with a new tribute album. It's called Magic Power, All-Star Tribute to Triumph. It is going to feature contributions from Bon Jovi's Phil X, who was actually a member of Triumph for a little while during the 90s, as well as Slash, Tesla's singer Jeff Keith, Heart's Nancy Wilson, Sebastian Bach, Mickey Thomas of Jefferson Starship, Dee Snider, Joey Belladonna, Night Rangers, Jack Blades, Styx member Lawrence Gowan, plus Envy of None, the group that was founded by Rush guitarist Alex Lifeson, also going to be featured on this LP. It's set to be released on June 6th. A lot of the songs that Triumph has recorded over the years, these guys are re-recording, doing a tribute to them, and I cannot wait for that to come out. June 6th, Magic Power, All-Star Tribute to Triumph. And right now, it is time for an 80s threesome, three in a row from the 1980s. Our 80s threesome and our 70s triple play this week, it's all about bands that go by initials. Yeah, and we're going to kick this one off with some Y&T.

threesome of bands that go by initials. Hey, coming up here in just a little bit, we've got new rock and roll from Billy Idol. Also, we're going to be taking a look back at this week in rock history, plus Warren Zevon. Right now, though, here is R.E.M.

our first Big Rock Double Shot of the Week. Warren Zevon. It's a certain girl. And it's time right now to open up the rock and roll history books as we take a look back to see what happened this week in rock history. This week, back in 1964, the Beatles become the first rock stars displayed in Madame Tussauds Wax Museum in London. This week, 1975, Led Zeppelin becomes the first band in history to have 6 entries on the Billboard album charts at one time. They included Physical Graffiti, Led Zeppelin 4, Houses of the Holy, Led Zeppelin 2, and Led Zeppelin 3. This week, 1980, Brian Johnson replaces the deceased Bon Scott in AC/DC. Also this week in 1980, Pink Floyd's Dark Side of the Moon album, it spends its 303rd week on the U.S. album charts, beating the record by Carole King in her 1971 album, Tapestry. This week, 2013, just hours before a concert in Calgary, Bon Jovi guitarist Richie Sambora quits the band. And lastly, this week, 2016, Guns N' Roses, they announced that original members Slash and Duff McKagan are returning to the group. That is what happened this week in rock history. New music coming up from Billy Idol right after Collective Soul.

That is the new one from Billy Idol. Hey, a big rock salute and shout out to everybody in Van Wert, Ohio, rocking with us on Rewind 1029 WVWO. So glad that you guys are rocking with us. And let us know. Go to our email and send us a message there. 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
0: 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The rock you know, the rock you love, and the rock you may have forgotten. Johnny J brings you the biggest and best rock music ever made, with a music library like no other. 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Keeping the music alive. This is the

Uriah Heep here on the Big Rock. I'm Johnny J. Hour number two off and going, and we got a lot of great stuff coming up this hour, including, hey, April Fool's Day is coming up. We have that and a whole lot of other things to celebrate. I'll let you know what they are. We had a big question on the Facebook this week. If we get time, we'll go over that, and we'll talk about some news from KISS. Yeah, they going back out on tour? I'll let you know. Music this hour, Phil Collins on the way. So is Peter Murphy and a double shot from Warrant. Right now it's Def Leppard on the...

the 90s and even sometimes a little bit after that from just last year. That is U2 with Pictures of You. Hey, there's a lot of things going on this week, including April Fool's Day that we can be celebrating, going out and having some fun. And we're going to let you know right now what they are. On a Friday, March 28th, it is National Hot Tub Day. If you have a hot tub, lucky you. And hey, you got to celebrate it. Also, on March 28th, it is National Something on a Stick Day. So if you put something on a stick, don't go there. But if you put something else on a stick, a little food or something like that, you can celebrate that. Saturday, March 29th, International Mermaid Day, as well as National PETA Day. You can buy a PETA for your mermaid, I guess. On Sunday, March 30th, National Folding Laundry Day. Don't we all just love folding our laundry? Yeah, I didn't think so. Also, National Pencil Day, and Eric Clapton celebrates his 70th birthday on March 30th. On Monday, March 31st, it is National Farm Workers Day. If you know a farm worker, celebrate them. And if you are a farm worker, thank you so very much. It's also National Cream Cheese Frosting Day. You gotta love that cream cheese frosting. It's yummy. Of course, Tuesday, April 1st, it is April Fool's Day, as well as National Sourdough Bread Day. I don't know how they go together, but there you go. Wednesday, April 2nd, National Ride Your Horse to a Bar Day. Can you get in trouble for riding a horse while you're intoxicated? Just wondering. Yeah. It's also Don't Walk Your Dog Day. Yeah, leave your dog at home, but get on your horse and go to a bar. And lastly, Thursday, April 3rd, it is Fish Fingers and Custard Day. If those things go together, it sounds disgusting. And if you like it, God love you. It's also National Tweed Day, and actor, comedian Eddie Murphy turns 64 on April 3rd. Can you believe that? Eddie Murphy, 64. There you go. You got things to celebrate all week long.

sakes, it is 2025. Program it into your phone. You can do that nowadays. Phil Collins here on the Big Rock. Hey, they never said that they were done. They never said that they won't play again. Kiss, they are returning to the stage for an unmasked live show at a three-day Kiss Army Storms Vegas event. It's just a one-day thing, one-off. It is celebrating the fan club's 50th anniversary. It's the first time Kiss has played live in about 2 years. It's going to be November 14th through the 16th at the Virgin Hotels in Las Vegas. Along with that, there's going to be some other special guests and activities and exclusive experiences and more, whatever that means. If you want to go, you can get more information at kiss.vibe, V-I-B-E-E. .com. And in some related news, Gene Simmons, his solo tour, which was set to kick off April 3rd in Anaheim, well, it's been pushed back to May 2nd. It'll open in Peachtree City, Georgia. All the shows that were scheduled prior to that, 17 stops, they've all been postponed at least until 2026. No reason was given why, but if you were going to go to one of those 17, go to his website. You'll see which shows have been canceled. Those are pushed back. And we got the Rolling Stones, as we do every single week. Coming up right now, though, it's Peter Murphy on the Big Rock, as we are keeping the music alive.

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The rock you know, the rock you love, and the rock you may have forgotten. Johnny J brings you the biggest and best rock music ever made, with a music library like no other. 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Keeping the music alive. This is The Big Rock.

Going back to 1980, Peter Gabriel, James, Without Frontiers, here on the Big Rock. I'm Johnny J. Thanks, everybody, for rocking with us. We do appreciate it, and we want to know that you're out there. So send us a message on our email, thebigrockradio@gmail.com. You can tell us what you want to hear. I got some requested music either this hour or next hour, wherever I can fit it in. Some Meatloaf. Also, coming up this hour, we're going to be taking a look back at the year 1973. Who was topping the charts? Who is in the top 10? I'll give you a hint. Well, here's one that was in the top 10. Elton John. Lou Reed also in the top 10. But I'm not going to give it all away. You have to stick around to hear it all. And what's up with Foreigner? Especially their singer, Kelly Hansen. We got news on that coming up here just a little bit as well. Some great rock and roll on the way. We have our 70s triple play. Yeah, it is bands with initials as their names. Also, Quarter Flash, two from them, plus Radiohead. So much great music this hour. It's the Big Rock, and you've got it.

it's the latest from The Cure. It's All I Ever Am here on The Big Rock. So what is going on with Kelly Hansen and Foreigner? News broke a couple days ago about a Canadian tour in the fall where they're going to have a guest vocalist. Kelly's not going to be a part of it. Gordy Brown or Geordi, I'm not sure how he pronounces his first name, but looks like Geordi Brown is going to be the guest vocalist. He is a Broadway singer and actor who's actually going to be performing in a new Foreigner-related musical. But then today, Gordy Brown or Geordi, I'm not sure how he pronounces his first name, but looks like Geordi Brown is going to be the guest vocalist. He is a Broadway singer.

You're an actor who's actually going to be performing in a new Foreigner-related musical. But then today, as we're recording this, breaking news, Foreigners, April 28th in Mexico City, and Kelly Hansen is not going to be a part of that either. Now, according to a statement, he says that there are some issues that have forced him to limit his appearances outside of the U.S. this year, which means he unfortunately will not be able to make the South American run or the Canadian run. Now, for the South American run, bandmate Luis Maldonado, he is going to be doing some of the singing, and so is, get ready for this, Lou Graham. Yeah, he's going to be guesting on several of these shows, so that ought to be pretty cool, getting Lou back in the band. Even if it's not permanent, you'll get to see Lou doing some of the Foreigner songs from the back in the day, so that'd be worth going to, I think. But who knows, though, really what's going on with Kelly. I don't know if it's health or something else. Nothing more has really been said. Guess we'll just have to wait and find out. Hey, it's time for 70s Triple Play, and the bands all go by initials this week. And hey, we're going to kick this one off with some UFOs.

do a segment about bands that just go by initials and not have AC/DC, of course. Hey, I'm Johnny J. This is The Big Rock. We are in the middle of our 70s triple play. Coming up in just a little bit, I've got two from Quarterflash. Also, Saints and Sinners Plus are going to be taking a look back at the year 1973. Let's continue with this 70s triple play.

Ozzy Osbourne. Pearl Jam. The Ramones. The Big Rock.

the 1981, the Quarter Flash album. It's Hard My Heart by Quarter Flash. This hour's Big Rock Double Shot. We also heard Find Another Fool. Right now, it is time for us to turn the calendars and the clocks back as we take a look back to see what we were listening to on our favorite radio stations this week. Back in the year 1973, let's unlock the Big Rock time capsule. All right, dropping off the charts this week, a song that had made it up to number 4 for Kenny Loggins and Jim Messina, It's Your Mama Don't Dance. Jumping onto the charts, it's the Jay Giles Band with Give It To Me. At number 10, the Eagles take a 3-place tumble with Peaceful Easy Feeling. A former number 1 song for Elton John coming in at number 9 this week, it is Crocodile Rock. Rock and Roll Hall of Famers Steely Dan, they've got the number 8 song with Reeling in the Years. A huge jump for Dobie Gray from number 21 to number 7 was one of my all-time favorite songs. It's Drift Away. And 1973, it's Lou Reed with Walk on the Wild Side. One of my wife's favorite songs. She laughs. She loves the song every time she hears it. Sweet with a 7-spot jump. It's Little Willie. Space Oddity, David Bowie takes a 3-space jump. See what I did there? With that re-release. The cover of a Rolling Stone coming in number 2 this week. It is Dr. Hook and the Medicine Show in the number 1 song. It's the follow-up single to the re-release of Nights in White Satin. Here's the Moody Blues of Just the Singer.

on the big rock charts this week back in 1973. I'm just a singer in a rock and roll band. That's all I am. Don't ask me a bunch of questions. It's the Moody Blues. Now going back to the Pablo Honey album. It's Radiohead. This is Creep on the Big Rock. We back in 1973. I'm just a singer in a rock and roll band. That's all I am. Don't ask me a bunch of questions. It's the Moody Blues. Now going back to the Pablo Honey album. It's Radiohead. This is Creep on the Big Rock.

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0: Rock in the 70s, 80s, and 90s. The rock you know, the rock you love, and the rock you may have forgotten. Johnny J brings you the biggest and best rock music ever made, with a music library like no other. 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Keeping the music alive. This is The

music you grew up with, yesterday's classic rock, and your favorite classic rockers all right here on The Big Rock. I'm Johnny J. Hey, we've made it to the fourth hour, and we have a lot of great music coming up, so don't go anywhere. This hour, we have a mind bender, and Jimi Hendrix is going to be the subject. I know we've already done the Stones thing for this week, but I've got the Rolling Stones in the last double shot. So, yeah, I got some live Rolling Stones coming up for you. Also coming up, some Honeymoon Suite in Led Zeppelin. Right now, it's Whitesnake on The Big Rock.

0: does it take? That is Honeymoon Suite. Right here on the Big Rock. All right, go get your thinking caps. Pull out some encyclopedias or your old rock and roll magazines. Just don't go to Google or Wikipedia or anything like that, because that is cheating. It's time for the Mind Bender. Our question this time, at a 1967 show in London, Jimi Hendrix does this for the first time, which in turn sends him to the hospital after the show. What did he do? Did he throw his guitar into the air? Did he light his guitar on fire? Or did he get into a fight with his drummer? In London, back in 1967, Jimi Hendrix does this for the very first time and actually sends him to the hospital. Was it throw his guitar into the air? Is it light his guitar on fire? Or was it getting into a fight with his drummer? You think about it, we'll have an answer coming up right after this. This is some requested rock and roll for Carol in Pennsylvania. It's Meatloaf.
1: On a hot summer night, would you offer your throat to the wolf with the red roses?
2: Will he offer me his mouth?
1: Yes.
2: Will he offer me his teeth?
1: Yes.
2: Will he offer me his jaws?
1: Yes.
2: Will he offer me his hunger?
1: Yes.
2: Again, will he offer me his hunger?
1: Yes.
2: And will he starve without me?
1: Yes.
2: Then does he love me?
1: Yes.
2: Yes.
1: On a hot summer night, would you offer your throat to the wolf with the red roses?
2: Yes.
1: I bet you say that to all the boys.

requested rock and roll for Carol in Pennsylvania. Some meatloaf, you took the words right out of my mouth. Well, I got some words for you. Do you have the answer to the mind bender? Hopefully you do. Should be kind of easy. At a 1967 show in London, Jimi Hendrix does this for the first time, which in turn sends him to the hospital after the show. Did he throw his guitar into the air? Did he light his guitar on fire? Or did he get into a fight with his drummer? Yeah, did he throw his guitar into the air and it come down, miss catching it and smack him in the head or something? Or did he light his guitar on fire? Or did he get into a fight with his drummer? Well, at the Astoria Theater, he set fire to his guitar. See, I even played, you know, little hints in the background here. Jimi Hendrix song, Fire. Yeah, he does that for the first time, and he ends up going to the hospital with minor burns. If you got that right, congratulations. You know you're Jimi Hendrix. It's time for the last Big Rock Double Shot of the week, and I wanted to hear some live Stones. So it's live. It is the Rolling Stones.

illegal island called Australia listening to us on Perth's very own Radio X. Thank you guys so much for listening in and being a part of the show. Let us know. 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Hey, arriving sometime this summer, HBO, home box office, they're going to be airing a two-part documentary titled Billy Joel, And So It Goes. It's going to debut on HBO and then be available to stream on Max sometime this summer. An exact release date has not been announced. The doc is going to explore the life and music of Billy Joel, his loves, his losses, and his personal struggles. There will also be never-before-seen performances, home movies, and personal photography, as well as some extensive one-on-one interviews. So keep an eye out on HBO and Max, Billy Joel, And So It Goes.

Mechanics here on the Big Rocks. We are keeping the music alive. And Facebook, the other day, we posted the big question. Other than the late, great Eddie Van Halen, who do you think is the best guitarist in rock history? And here are some of the replies that we had. Jeff says Jimmy Page. John says Stevie Ray Vaughan. Chuck says Ronnie Montrose, Punky Meadows, and Richie Blackmore. Paul says Randy Rhodes. Miguel says Robin Trower. While Patty says Prince. Tom says Frank Hannon. And Jim says Steve Lukather. Couple more here. Marsha, Yngwie Malmsteen, Paul, Jeff Beck, as well as Steve Lukather, Eric Clapton, Stevie Ray Vaughan, and Jimi Hendrix. So thank you all of you for playing along. And if you get a chance, go to our Facebook page and put in your 2 cents worth. Hey, that about wraps it up for this week. We will be right back here on this great radio station next week for more of the best rock and roll ever made from the 70s, the 80s, and the 90s. So please join us then. And if you want to hear something, again, go to our Facebook page. 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Until next week, everybody, peace out. Rock on. Stay safe. I am Johnny J, and I am out of here.

rock in the 70s, 80s, and 90s. The rock you know, the rock you love, and the rock you may have forgotten. Johnny J brings you the biggest and best rock music ever made.

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Keeping the music alive. This is The Big Rock.

with me for the next 4 hours. I'm Johnny J. This is the Big Rock. Huey Lewis in the news right there. Getting everything started for another great week of rock and roll. Hey, we have things to celebrate this week. Not only April Fool's Day, but we also have National Folding Laundry Day. Aren't you excited? I am. Yeah, that and a lot of other things to celebrate. We'll tell you about that. Never

say never. Kiss. They are returning to the stage, so at least for one show. I'll give you all the details on that coming up. Brand new tribute album is coming out for Triumph, and I will let you know who is going to be a part of that. This week I've got a mind bender, and we're going to be looking back at the year 1973. The 80s, threesome indie, 70s triple play. It's all about the bands that go by just letters, abbreviations. So stick around. We have the 80s threesome coming up here in just a little bit. To get that, plus so much more, including this hour, some great rock and roll coming up from Paul McCartney, R.E.M., Joe Cocker, Billy Idol, and a whole lot more. All you got to do is sit back, relax, crack open a cold beverage of your choice, and crank up the radio. This, yeah, it's the Big Rocks.

tragically hip. That is Poets here on the Big Rock. And speaking of Canadian rockers, one of my all-time favorite bands. I mean, they are right up there in the top. I'd have to say top four, maybe. Triumph. I love them. I've loved them forever. A new lineup of all-star rockers are going to be celebrating Triumph with a new tribute album. It's called Magic Power, All-Star Tribute to Triumph. It is going to feature contributions from Bon Jovi's Phil X, who was actually a member of Triumph for a little while during the 90s, as well as Slash, Tesla's singer Jeff Keith, Heart's Nancy Wilson, Sebastian Bach, Mickey Thomas of Jefferson Starship, Dee Snider, Lawrence Gowan, plus Envy of None, the group that was founded by Rush guitarist Alex Lifeson, also going to be featured on this LP. It's set to be released on June 6th. A lot of the songs that Triumph has recorded over the years, these guys are re-recording, doing a tribute to them, and I cannot wait for that to come out. June 6th, Magic Power, All-Star Tribute to Triumph. And right now, it is time for an 80s threesome, three in a row from the 1980s, our 80s threesome and our 70s triple play this week. It's all about bands that go by initials. Yeah, and we're going to kick this one off with some Y&T.

Closing out our first Big Rock Double Shot of the Week, Warren Zevon. It's a certain girl. And it's time right now to open up the rock and roll history books as we take a look back to see what happened this week in rock history. This week back in 1964, the Beatles become the first rock stars displayed in Madame Tussauds Wax Museum in London. This week, 1975, Led Zeppelin becomes the first band in history to have six entries on rock and roll history books as we take a look back to see what happened this week in rock history. This week, back in 1964, the Beatles become the first rock stars displayed in Madame Tussauds Wax Museum in London. This week, 1975, Led Zeppelin becomes the first band in history to have six entries on the Billboard album charts at one time. They included Physical Graffiti album. It spends its 303rd week on the U.S. album charts, beating the record by Carole King in her 1971 album, Tapestry. This week, 2013, just hours before a concert in Calgary, Bon Jovi guitarist Richie Sambora quits the band. And lastly, this week, 2016, Guns N' Roses, they announced that original members Slash and Duff McKagan are returning to the group. That is what happened this week in rock history. New music coming up for Billy Idol right after Collective Soul.

That is the new one from Billy Idol. Hey, a big rock salute and shout out to everybody in Van Wert, Ohio, rocking with us on Rewind 102.9. So go to our email and send us a message there. 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
3: 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Then,
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7: 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Air Force veteran Nick Lambie.
8: A way that works for me, I think. And the number one thing is I always say I'm looking for a team member. When I advertise jobs, I'm not looking for a tenor. I'm not looking for a detailer. I'm not looking for a rust proofer. I'm looking for a team member. Because that leads to a single point of failure just by having one guy trained up and everything. And, God forbid, they get sick or, something. We're very flexible in that regard. And I think flexibility is the key to running the business, just like flexibility is key to Air Power.
3: Since 2022, the war in Ukraine has dominated global news. Last month marked 3 years since Russia invaded the country, sparking renewed calls for peace. Given the extensive media coverage, but what most people don't know is that shortly after Russia invaded Ukraine, another war also began. In March of 2022, fighting erupted between the Democratic Republic of Congo and Rwanda, the latest chapter in a long history of violence between the two nations.
4: The conflict has a very long history already at this point. It's been ongoing for over 30 years. It started in the aftermath of the genocide against the Tutsi in Rwanda in 1994. There were hundreds of thousands of refugees from Rwanda who ended up in eastern Congo, in the province of Kivu, in 1994, and that destabilized the region quite dramatically.
3: That's Pedro Monoville, associate professor of history at McGill University in Montreal. During the Rwandan genocide in the 90s, it's estimated that upwards of 1 million Tutsis. Following the genocide, nearly 2 million Hutu refugees crossed the Congolese border, including a small number of extremists who began organizing militias in the Congo. In response, Tutsi groups did the same. One of these Tutsi organizations is called M23. And is the primary driver behind the conflict happening today.
4: There have been tensions in eastern Congo among various factions and various groups, including refugees from Rwanda, but also other militias that some of them formed locally to protect local populations, but that have also been turned into oppressive forces. But the recent conflict is really about, is centered around one group called the M23, a group that has been active for more than a decade. And it's a group that pretends to represent Congolese Tutsis in eastern Congo. They've waged a rebellion against the Congolese state, and they've been clearly supported by the Rwandese government.
3: Since their founding in 2012, M23 has repeatedly rebelled against the Congolese government. That same year, they see

0: Goma, a border city with a population of 2 million. Though the M23 ultimately surrendered in a peace agreement, in 2022 they returned, stronger than ever. M23 forces began surrounding Goma again, and in January of this year they took control of the city. But this time they weren't alone. A UN investigation revealed that Rwanda is supplying M23 with weapons and training new recruits, a sign that this clash is far from over.
1: When the M23 seized Goma in 2012, the goal was to put pressure on the Congolese government to advance the demands of some Congolese Tutsi populations in the Kivu that the M23 is representing. This year, currently, it's different. So there is the ambition of going all the way to Kinshasa, which is 2,000 kilometers away from Goma or Bukavu. So there is a project of overthrowing the government.
0: But what's the main motive? The leaders of M23 claim that they're fighting to protect ethnic minorities against a Congo government they accuse of inciting hate speech and discrimination. However, experts like Monaville are doubtful that protecting Tutsis is the group's true intention. There are several factors at play, one being that the Congo is rich in minerals like coltan, a rare earth mineral used to make car batteries, phones, and other electronic devices.
1: The Congo is indeed a very rich country with natural resources, precious minerals, rare earths, etc.
0: Aside from natural resources, Monaville highlights that there are other elements fueling this conflict that aren't as easy to pinpoint.
1: What is also important to consider are tensions around citizenship, around access to land in eastern Congo, and these have been quite important in the war. Geopolitical tensions as well, so tensions between the governments of Rwanda and Congo.
0: As a result, over 1 million people have been displaced since 2012. Currently, hundreds of thousands are living in refugee camps on the outskirts of Goma, where violence, hunger, and disease run rampant. According to Mary Lawler, a UN Special Rapporteur on Human Rights Defenders, these conditions are just some of the many human rights violations taking place in the Congo.
2: The moment we have seen summary executions, including of children, led by 23 when they entered Bukavu. We've, of course, seen sexual and gender-based violence targeting women and girls. And we've seen the forced recruitment of children into M23. And, of course, you know, there's been attacks on hospitals. There's been widespread displacement, hundreds of thousands of people since January. Lack of food, lack of water, lack of health care because the hospitals are closed. Children aren't able to go to school. Above all that, there's blanket impunity for the horrific violations that are being committed there.
0: While human rights advocates like Lawler are trying to help the situation by providing humanitarian aid, offering legal counsel, and documenting rights violations by the M23, it's becoming riskier each day. Since January, human rights defenders in the Congo have been in grave danger.
2: We have received credible reports that human rights defenders are being detained incommunicado, forcibly disappeared, and tortured in Rutshuru and Masisi in North Kivu. There's possible enforced disappearances. At least six human rights defenders are reported missing after their attempts to flee Goma, after the city was taken by M23. And we know one human rights defender told us that women human rights defenders were in hiding as the M23 carry out their census in Goma because they don't want M23 to know where they live. We've had attempted kidnappings. One woman, a defender, was bringing a victim of rape to a hospital and she was targeted. She just managed to escape. There's complete insecurity for human rights defenders, particularly women.
0: With so much suffering happening in the region, what, if anything, can be done from outside civilians looking in? Lawler says the first step is to raise awareness, since this ongoing war is still relatively unknown. From there, she recommends contacting your representatives and urging them to take action.
2: It is very difficult when it is in a country so far away that is so insecure, unstable, and cruel. But I

0: suggested that people can raise awareness about what is happening in Eastern DRC to people who are totally innocent and children who are totally innocent, and to try and put pressure on whoever is your local congressman or your local senator. Write to them, describe the situation, and ask them what are they doing or what can they do to try and help enforce a ceasefire and a just resolution to the current conflict.
1: The U.S. government has already put sanctions on the country, but this isn't enough by itself. Experts say there needs.
0: These people are just looking for the same rights as we have, you know, to be able to have food, have water, have electricity, to go to school, to be safe from attack, not to be raped, not to be killed, not to be disappeared. And that's a daily reality for the people in Eastern Congo. We don't know how far M23 are going to continue. We don't know what the final outcome will be, but judging on the fact that this conflict has been ongoing for decades, it really would not surprise me if things got even worse.
1: To find out more about Pedro Monavil, Mary Lawler, and all our featured guests, visit viewpointsradio.org. For more behind the scenes, check out Viewpoints Radio on X, Facebook, and Instagram. This segment was written and produced by our associate producer, Grace Galante. Our executive producer is Amira Zavery. Our studio manager is Jason Dickey. I'm Gary Price.
2: Coming up, we speak with one of the few who've trekked on foot to the North Pole when Viewpoints returns.
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4: We ask Marine Corps veteran, former Sergeant Major Mario Marquez, now American Legion's Executive Director of Government Affairs, to share his thoughts on senior defense and intelligence officials using the Signal app to discuss military operations.
5: Top secret level is what I was working at a lot of the time. It's concerning to hear that senior officials were involved in something like this. And I will say that as someone who operated in that highly classified space, were someone like me ever to make a mistake of that nature, our careers would be over. We'd get court-martialed or non-judicial punishment.

0: Santa Claus to shape-shifting polar bears, the North Pole is a mysterious and magical place that has inspired countless tales. Many have tried to trek to this northernmost tip on Earth, but few have actually succeeded. One person who's achieved this feat is Arlen Kuga, an Arctic explorer and author of After the North Pole, a story on survival, myth-making, and melting ice. What's so extraordinary about this expedition is that Kuga skied on foot over 500 that has inspired countless tales. Many have tried to trek to this northernmost tip on Earth, but few have actually succeeded. One person who's achieved this feat is Arlen Kuga, an Arctic explorer and author of After the North Pole, a story on survival, myth-making, and melting ice. What's so extraordinary about this expedition is that Kuga skied on foot over 500 miles across the ice without the help of dogs or machinery, sharing his story now.
1: I felt I had something unique to tell. I felt I had something important to tell. And it was kind of, you know, the whole idea came from my heart that this part of the world history from prehistoric times until today should be told by someone who has actually experienced it.
0: If you try to find the North Pole on Google Earth, it doesn't show up. Whereas the South Pole, on the southernmost continent of Antarctica, has a red dot marking its exact location. Why is that? That's because the North Pole axis is in the middle of the Arctic Ocean and shifts position based on changes in the Earth's magnetic field.
1: That's the thing with the North Pole. It's moving all the time. It's like the North Pole is... it's not a place, it's not there. It's a mathematical point, but somewhere else. So the North Pole remains elusive, also, as you said.

0: like, you know, it's not even on the world map of Google and just remains a very, very strange place.
1: The North Pole is almost entirely covered in sea ice. Sometimes this ice breaks apart, revealing open water. These cracks are called leads. Rather than wait for the water to freeze, Kruge and his partner cross these dangerous open crevices. In one photo, Kruge's legs are stretched wide apart, straddling the perilous gorge on his skis.
0: I was very happy my mother didn't watch me when I crossed those open leads. It is dangerous, but what's interesting is that when you spend long time in nature, somehow it feels like your body doesn't stop by your fingertips or doesn't stop by your skin, but it's extended into the nature. So it's kind of everything becomes a part of yourself, and that's also calms you down, so you don't get super scared like we would have been doing if you were closer to civilization.
1: And in the North Pole, this separation from civilization and the vast emptiness of it all can feel all-encompassing. The region can also feel disorienting because of the odd day versus night cycles. Between March and September, the sun is up in the sky for 24 hours a day. Kruge remembers the odd feeling of living in constant sunshine, but says it wasn't the biggest issue when compared to the other things they were dealing with.
0: First of all, you're so exhausted. You're usually so cold, and you're also hungry every day. And those problems are so much bigger than the sun shining for 24 hours. But what's interesting with those three emotions are, you know, hunger, lack of sleep.
1: Kruge remembers the odd feeling of living in constant sunshine, but says it wasn't the biggest issue when compared to the other things they were dealing with.
0: First of all, you're so exhausted. You're usually so cold, and you're also hungry every day. And those problems are so much bigger than the sun shining for 24 hours. But what's interesting with those three emotions, that, you know, hunger, lack of sleep, frostbite, and cold, is that when you walk to the Villa Polar Bear, but it was a matter about who's having who for dinner. And even Gandhi said, if a lion attacks you, you can kill the lion. So, you know, we had to kill it, but we also had to wait until it was really close. And a bear can run up to 40 miles an hour. So you just have one shot, and we had to wait until it was 8 meters away. So, it was a close call, yeah.
1: Looking back, the greatest challenge wasn't the cold or hunger or even the life-threatening encounter with a starving polar bear. The greatest challenge was one we've all experienced to some degree.
0: It was to get up in the morning every day at the right time, even when it's down to 50 centigrade or below and you're not heating up the tent. And then it's more tempting to remain in a sleeping bag and for another 5 minutes or 1 hour and freeze a little bit than getting out of the sleeping bag and freeze like hell. So it's a challenge back home to get up in the morning, but it's a much bigger challenge on the ice.
1: Though Kruge made it to the North Pole entirely on foot, it may not be possible to even do this same trek now due to global warming.
0: It's tricky now because the ice is melting. Of course, explorers are seeing and reporting seeing the ice melting. That's anecdotal, but also the science is absolutely supporting it. It's heating up 2 or 3 times faster in the Arctic than the rest of the world. The sea ice is getting smaller and smaller. So it's an open question if it will be possible again to walk from the land all the way to the North Pole. But of course, the weather is changing all the time, so it could happen.
1: For another trip to the Arctic, but not on an expedition. He just loves to ski and get out in nature. He once walked alone to the South Pole, setting a record for the only solo journey to the region.
0: That expedition was different because it's you walk on fixed ice, it's not moving. It's easier in that sense, it's a longer distance. I was alone, so it was very much about silence. So I learned a great lesson on silence and the importance of silence in life, and that silence is about getting to know yourself better, especially the silence within. But it's easier to find that when it's in nature, I think. But it's so it's that expedition kind of became more an expedition into myself. I just love being in nature. I think that's the biggest mistake, just get into nature.
1: Arlene Kruger's book, After the North Pole, A Story on Survival, Myth-Making, and Melting Ice, is available now online and can be requested through your local

0: 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This segment was written and produced by Polly Hansen. Our executive producer is Amira Zaveri. Our studio manager is Jason Dickey. I'm Marty Peterson.
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2: CBS Eye on Veterans, presented by American Military University. Former Marine Corps Sergeant Major Mario Marquez, now Executive Director with the American Legion, shares why confined
3: in Yemen when the Houthi rebels surrounded the capital and we ended up getting extracted out of that. But they did not manage to eradicate them. And the Iranians are absolutely funding them. They're equipping them. They're arming them. There's no way that the Houthis would have ever had anti-air defenses. And so that is a pretty important fight that I think needs to be finalized. We need to address it. And I do agree with the administration going after the Houthis, because you can't just allow an entity like that to shut down international shipping lanes.
4: This is Viewpoints Explained. I'm Ebony McMorris. It's almost April Fool's Day, the one day a year when you shouldn't trust what anyone around you says or does. Ever wonder where this strange tradition came from? There's no one definitive answer, but historians have some theories. Some speculate that it dates back to the 16th century. The old calendar marked April 1st as New Year's Day, but the new system moved it to January 1st. Back then, news didn't travel quickly, so many people kept celebrating the wrong date, and those groups were mocked and known as April Fools. Other historians theorize that the holiday stems from the vernal equinox, which marks the first day of spring. The name April Fool's Day took hold because the changing seasons during the period often meant unpredictable weather, with sunny skies one minute and pouring rain the next. Regardless of how it began, April Fool's Day has been around for more than 500 years and is still going strong today. If you're planning a prank this year, remember, keep it fun, harmless, and get them early before they have a chance to realize what day it is. That's Viewpoints Explained for this week. More in a moment.
5: And old and entertainment. As has been the case for the past few years, it's been a slow start to the year at the movies. The biggest box office hit so far is Captain America Brave New World, and that feels like it just happened by default. But still, big things are on the horizon for movies. My most anticipated film of 2025 is The Life of Chuck, a Stephen King adaptation from master director Mike Flanagan. Based on one of my favorite King novellas, The Life of Chuck is an existential drama, more in the vein of The Shawshank Redemption or Stand By Me than horror classics like It or Carrie. It's definitely a the less you know the better type of movie, but early signs for the film are strong, as it won the People's Choice Award at last year's Toronto Internet. This from Oscar-winning director Chloe Zhao, based on Maggie O'Farrell's fictional account of the death of William Shakespeare's 11-year-old son. The Safdie brothers, known for co-directing movies like Uncut Gems in the past, are each releasing their own films in 2025. Benny Safdie's The Smashing Machine stars Dwayne The Rock Johnson as MMA fighter Mark Kerr, while Josh Safdie's Marty Supreme is a ping pong drama starring Timothy Chalamet and Gwyneth Paltrow. Celine Song will follow up her romantic drama Past Lives with The Materialists, another romance, this one starring Dakota Johnson, Chris Evans, and Pedro Pascal. Of course, there will also be blockbusters in 2025. James Cameron is set to release the third Avatar film, Avatar Fire and Ash, which is reportedly clocking in at 192 minutes long. Ryan Coogler, 1930s South. Danny Boyle directed 28 Years Later, the third film in the 28 Days Later zombie series. And Brad Pitt stars in F1, the latest from Top Gun Maverick director Joseph Kaczynski, while Tom Cruise will return to the big screen in Christopher McQuarrie's Mission Impossible, The Final Reckoning. Like I said, 2025 is definitely off to a slow start. But with all those titles and more on the horizon, there's still plenty of reason to think our letterboxed accounts will all be getting workouts very, very soon. I'm Evan Rook.

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1: After veterans like SecDef Pete Hegseth and DNI Tulsi Gabbard downplayed their messages discussing a military strike on the Signal app, we asked...
2: They were texting about this prior to the strike, which is important because if your operation is compromised beforehand, then the enemy has an opportunity to shoot down your aircraft. So, yeah, it's politically advantageous for them to downplay it, but should they? No, this is serious. And if it was one of their subordinates, they would absolutely crush them. They would probably go to prison.
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4: America, June 6th. It was on yesterday's date that the Centers for Disease Control first described a rare illness. A year later, in 1982, it was officially named Acquired Immune Deficiency Syndrome, or AIDS. The virus that causes the disease was identified in 1983 and named HIV, Human Immunodeficiency Virus. Later, research indicated the world's first AIDS death was in 1959. Some 700,000 Americans have died of AIDS, while the worldwide toll is over 32 million. Nationally, there are some 38,000 new cases of AIDS reported each year, and over a million people are currently living with the disease. There are 12,000 medical laboratories in America. There, Seeking an AIDS Cure joins other research conducted by over 200,000 employees. Profile America is a public service of the U.S. Census Bureau.
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5: News. I'm Deborah Valentine. During a roundtable on American agriculture in Chippewa Falls, Wisconsin, President Trump says the war with Iran is largely finished, months ahead of the midterms.
6: We're at a point we're going to come out of Iran very quickly, and it's going to be very strong one way or the other, whether it's a piece of paper or the very tough way, okay? The very tough way is maybe the easier way.
5: The president promising farmers that once the U.S. exits the conflict, prices will fall. The Labor Department Friday reporting over 172,000 new jobs were created in May. Despite the numbers, a down day on Wall Street. Fox Business Network's Edward Lawrence.
7: Construction jobs created 17,000, manufacturing turning around the losses up 7,000 jobs. However, the down 695 points.
5: The Nasdaq plummeted 1,121, the S&P 500 down 200. The unemployment rate at 4.3%. 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
8: Your First Alert forecast. Most of your Saturday dry, increasing clouds. Areas into our northwest zones by the evening. Could have a shower or thunderstorm. Still hot into the weekend Saturday. Highs back near 90. I'm meteorologist John Gross.

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0: But first, the journey to healing after growing up in a cult.
4: 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And the short answer to that is, it's not your job to trust anybody. 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
6: We ask Marine Corps veteran, former Sergeant Major Mario Marquez, now American Legion's Executive Director of Government Affairs, to share his thoughts on senior defense and intelligence officials using the Signal app to discuss military operations.
7: Top secret level is what I was working at a lot of the time. But it's concerning to hear that senior officials were involved in something like this. And I will say that as someone who operated in that highly classified space, were someone like me ever to make a mistake of that nature, we'd probably, our careers would be over. We'd get court-martialed or non-judicial punishment.
0: Kieran Culso was born into the Healthy, Happy, Holy organization, also known as the 3HO. Created in 1969 by Yogi Bhajan, the group was rooted in meditation and Kundalini Yoga, a spiritual form of the practice. Khalsa's branch lived together in Florida under one roof, which they referred to as an ashram. To Khalsa, Yogi Bhajan was God.
8: He would come to this ashram in Florida every year. He was like Santa Claus. We'd like touch his feet, and everyone in the ashram, all of a sudden there's food in the house, and he's showing up in a nice car with all the secretaries back then wearing fancy clothes and jewelry. And like my whole life, I'm like looking up to like, oh, you want to do this?
0: As an ashram, to Khalsa, Yogi Bhajan was God.
8: He would come to this ashram in Florida every year. He was like Santa Claus. We'd like touch his feet, and everyone in the ashram, all of a sudden there's food in the house, and he's showing up in a nice car with all the secretaries back then wearing fancy clothes and jewelry. And like my whole life, I'm like looking up to like, oh, you want to do this? Go ask everybody that was like, anyone wants to get married and wants to do anything.
0: Cast at school, often bullied for the turban she was forced to wear.
8: So I was called Q-tip head. We'd come home and there'd be eggs thrown on our garage door because we were the different, you know, we're 30 minutes from Disney World. In Florida, we were the weirdos. And then there was being woken up at 3 a.m, put under cold water, brought up to the yoga room, put on a sheepskin before I could walk. And we would be put in yoga positions before America knew the word yoga.
0: At just 8 years old, she followed the wants of the leader and was sent off to a strict boarding school in India with the rest of the children in her ashram, Yogi Bhajan. But instead of the spiritual experience Khalsa expected, she was tormented.
8: There was no breathwork, mindfulness. It was more, if you're late, you kneel on gravel and you don't get breakfast. And horrific other things of a boarding school that no child should have to encounter. I peed my bed. There was like the quilt. I remember, so I had this imprint of this Indian pattern paisley all over my body from the urine. And they would just put the quilt out on barbed wire to dry and then give it back to me. I was caned. I was slapped. I had to kneel down because I would at some point be late.
0: During Khalsa's trips back home to Florida, she'd soak in every bit of normalcy she could before being sent back to school. Instead of the happy, healthy group 3HO proclaimed themselves, however, Jackie Johnson, a licensed clinical social worker, says that the term cult only scratches the surface of explaining these types of organizations. A more accurate title for groups like 3HO is high demand, high control. It describes how the group operates, and in fact, many groups under this umbrella have the potential to be both harmful and beneficial

0: overlap in the Jehovah's Witnesses is another good example. There's often social in between these types of high demand, high control groups is paper thin.
1: They have a belief system that is spiritual in nature. They consider themselves Christian. They base their beliefs on their interpretation of the Bible. They gather to worship and they have activities that center around worship. So yes, you could say Jehovah's Witnesses is a religion and that's what they consider it to be as well. On the other hand, it is a high demand, high control group. It's very demanding of its members and it's very controlling of its members. And so in that way, it's both. And that's why we try not to label a group as a cult or not as a cult. It just doesn't have a clear definition, the word cult, and it can mislead people into not really checking out what the group is or how it operates. And by slapping a label on a group, people can just rush to a judgment without even knowing anything about it.
0: Johnson was raised as experiencing the negative side of a high demand, high control group.
1: When you're brought in as a child, there's a tendency to get indoctrinated, which makes it hard to leave, even when you know you want to leave, and even when you know that it's an unhealthy situation for you. And so I say that because it's an explanation as to why it takes so long to leave.
0: For both Johnson and Khulsa, the process of leaving their groups was years in the making. After college, Khulsa was recruited to be one of Yogi Bhajan's secretaries, where she was sexually abused by other women and Bhajan himself. She managed some of the group's finances while also acting as his personal healer. The relationship soon evolved into Khulsa being promised as the yogi's successor.
2: I wrote pretty much everything down he ever told me with the dates, and I have reread them, and he's like, "You're my heir apparent. I'm training you, so when I'm gone, like, you can lead and walk ahead of me." He made me, he's like, "You're the Maham Tantric," which is the spiritual.
0: Had died. But even after being separated from the lifestyle, she still held on to many of the practices and beliefs. It was only just a few years ago that Khulsa finally acknowledged the trauma and abuse she'd endured.
2: If you look at my bio from like before I spoke up, it's like, "I'm so special because I was his healer and I was the chosen one and I this." And since I didn't get that recognition that he promised, I was mad, right? Since I was kicked out, I was really mad. And now I'm like so grateful, like, thank God. But I was also like holding in this lie. So whenever I'm like sitting and teaching and having his photo, like literally next to me, or we were taught to stare in his eyes. It took a long time, like decades. Like just a few years ago, I had his photo in my bedroom, like right next to me. I have that there. Because I'm like, it's my whole life. There's a baby picture of me I saw with his photo right next to it. Like that's like, it's like, how do you take Jesus off your wall?
0: As Johnson has found through both her personal experience and helping others heal, recovering from this trauma looks different for everyone. The process of deconstructing your experiences and then rebuilding who you are takes a lot of time and hard work. Johnson says she finds it helpful to start with education about high demand, high control groups.
1: What were the aspects of the group you grew up in or that you were in, even if they didn't grow up, even if they joined as an adult, so that that person could understand, like, okay, my group and the dynamics of my group fit into the paradigm of high control, high demand in this way. These were the things that happened. These were the things that I experienced. And that helps them kind of break down a lot of cognitive dissonance and was unhealthy. And they start to be able to accept that, because you can't do the work around this if you can't accept the fact that the group was unhealthy in the first place.
0: They then move into trauma work to talk through and process the pain they experienced. A big part of Khulsa's journey was finally questioning her deep-seated beliefs.
2: Like, wow, I believe that I had to wear white to be spiritual. I believe so much had to unpack. So breakthrough after breakthrough. Oh my gosh, I cut my hair for the first time. It was like I'm cutting my arm off. My hair was down to the floor. Like to cut it was like a huge deal. Like, oh, I'm not spiritual. I was told it makes my aura bigger and it's all my power. And like, oh my gosh, I'm cutting off my power.
0: Detangling all of these ideas can also be traumatic because it's often so ingrained in their morals and belief systems, traits that get to the core of who we are. Johnson says this leads into one of the final steps of healing, which is rediscovering who you are and who you want to be.
1: Some people didn't have a pre-cult identity because they were born in. So, you know, it's pretty important. What value system is important to you? You know, what kind of moral code do you want to live by? How do you build boundaries in your life? What kind of person do you want to be? What kind of people do you want in your life?

0: life, you know? So all of those things go into the person either rebuilding themselves, rediscovering, or just building themselves from the ground up. You know, how am I going to live my life now? And then how do I live my life in harmony with how I want it to be? You can't say you want all this morals, boundaries, value system, and then not know how to live in harmony with that.
1: Johnson feels like this is the most rewarding part of the process. But while it's exciting, the thought of building your
0: discovering or just building themselves from the ground up. You know, how am I going to live my life now? And then how do I live my life in harmony with how I want it to be? You can't say you want all this morals, boundaries, value system, and then not know how to live in harmony with that.
1: Johnson feels like this is the most rewarding part of the process. But while it's exciting, the thought of building yourself up from scratch can feel terrible.
0: Typically, not everything we learned from the cult was bad. You know, so let's start by what were some things that you learned in your group that you still agree with? You can take those things with you. You don't have to reject everything just because it came from them. So let's start from there, like so that you have something that you know about yourself. And then kind of building, you know, things, you know, the rapport and the relationship kind of helps with that. Like, hey, I noticed that you're really funny, or you use humor to deal with difficult times, you know, and that'll start a discussion, for example. Or, you know, it sounds like trust is really important to you when I listen to you talk, you know. So as a therapist, you're kind of really listening hard and, you know, kind of like offering them.
1: Clients need a breakdown of what values are before even beginning to think about the ones they want to possess. Johnson will also use other people in their lives as examples. She'll ask her clients to think of their friends and see which traits they appreciate that they can adopt for themselves.
0: So there's a lot of different ways, you know, that someone can kind of figure out who they are. And it can be terrifying, but it just is what it is. You know, part of the work is learning how to deal with all the scariness, you know, learning coping skills, how are you going to get through this time? Because you're not going to take the scariness away. One of the biggest things that people have trouble with is, you know, how do I learn to trust people? I'm never going to be able to trust anybody. And the short answer to that is it's not your job to trust anybody. It's your job to trust yourself. And when you learn to trust yourself,
1: it's a long, difficult process that takes a lot of time and patience. But Johnson believes it's a crucial step for survivors of abusive and manipulative groups. You can find more information about Jackie Johnson, Karen Khalsa, and all of our guests on our website, radiohealthjournal.org. For more behind the scenes, follow Radio Health Journal on Facebook, Instagram, and X. Our writer-producer is Kristen Farah. Our executive producer is Amira Zaveri. I'm Elizabeth Westfield.
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4: Former Marine Corps Sergeant Major Mario Marquez, now Executive Director with the American Legion, shares why confronting...
5: In Yemen, when the Houthi rebels surrounded the capital and we ended up getting extracted out of that, but they did not manage to eradicate them. And the Iranians are absolutely funding them. They're equipping them. They're arming them. There's no way that the Houthis would have ever had anti-air defenses. And so that is a pretty important fight that I think needs to be finalized. We need to address it. And I do agree with the administration going after the Houthis, because you can't just allow an entity like that to shut down international shipping lanes.
2: Last week, we dove into the world of HPV and speculum exams. Dr. Diane Harper is an outspoken advocate for women's health and comfort within medicine. A big focus is reducing the industry's use of the speculum. It's a device that widens the vagina for necessary exams. However, it can also be a main source. Harper says this tool that's been around for centuries has never undergone a major update.
6: It's an instrument that has been used by men in the field caring for women with never a thought that this would be potentially abusive to her, that it would be painful to her, that there would be better ways of doing this. And it became established as that's just the way we do it. It just causes me to cringe when I hear an older person say, well, the woman just has to suffer. She just has to do it. That's what we do for medical exam.

0: I'm like, no, she doesn't. If you are a forward-thinking, curious person to wonder about how do you make it better, you would think about that. I can tell you that the people who make house paint don't stop with that very first house paint they made in the 1800s. They have continually evolved that because their customers have demanded it and they've put it forward. So we as women have the right for us.
1: Harper is a professor in the departments of family medicine and obstetrics and gynecology at the University of Michigan. She says that with the approval of the self-sampling tests that we discussed last week, there's no need to use a speculum unless a woman has concerns or symptoms she's noticed. And despite the American medical community's resistance to this change, Harper believes we should be using the data and evidence to guide current practices.
0: I think that you get entrenched in ways of thinking about things that have been done forever, and sometimes it's hard to give them up because you think, you know, well, they've been done forever and we're okay. The problem with that is that you don't know all the cancers that you're missing because of the way you're currently doing it. I would posit that we do know that of the women who get cervical cancer in the United States, half of them haven't come in for screening. That says there's something wrong with our about things that have been done forever, and sometimes it's hard to give them up because you think, you know, well, they've been done forever and we're okay. The problem with that is that you don't know all the cancers that you're missing because of the way you're currently doing it. I would posit that we do know that of the women who get cervical cancer in the United States, half of them haven't come in for screening. That says there's something wrong with our screening method. These women are telling us in interviews.
1: 2022 paper in JAMA Network Open shows that the number of women without up-to-date screening has significantly increased. Unfortunately, the numbers are even worse for women with a physical disability. Harper recently worked on a small study published in JAMA Network Open that evaluated the screening disparities faced by disabled women. Interviews with the 56 participants reveal how difficult each step of the process is. For women who use wheelchairs, even entering the office can be a challenge.
0: And then you're sitting in the room and the doctor says, okay, now we really need to do a cervical cancer screen on you. And the woman's like, well, I need somebody to help get me up on the table. And then you have to know that my pelvis is contracted and my legs, my knees won't go very far apart. And I can't use the speculum in this way. You have to turn me on my side or you have to help hold my leg up. And then it's, I need somebody to come in the room and help me undress. How would you feel if you had to say that to somebody just to get a routine preventive healthcare screen? That doesn't give you a lot of sense of empowerment.
1: And when the speculum is finally inserted, some of these women fear they'll lose control of their bladder or the nurse will drop their leg or just simply feel embarrassment that their experience is different from the other patients.
0: It could be a scary thing for a woman with a disability to think about how in the world am I going to get the health care I need? Because we know that over 50% of kiddos with spina bifida, over 80% of people with cerebral palsy, and 94% of people with other physical disabilities are sexually active. Okay, sex means that there's an opportunity for skin-to-skin contact, which means there's an opportunity for HPV infection. And if there's an HPV infection, then we can help you by vaccination, but we can also help you by screening in a way that's now more comfortable for you.
1: Women will have to go back in for a speculum exam if the results come back positive, but Harper estimates that around 90% won't have to go in for a follow-up. She says that though this change will help women, there will need to be a lot of education to clearly identify every step. Some women may hear of self-sampling and think that there's no need to ever go in for a follow-up appointment, which would be extremely harmful to their health if they end up having positive results.
0: To me, the very most important thing is that women just don't go off by themselves and get an HPV test, that they work with their doctor, because if it's positive, you have to have a relationship with someone that you trust, that you can talk to about what does it mean? What do I need to do? Tell me about that. Does it hurt? Does it not hurt? Do I need somebody with me? What are you really looking for? And tell me again, because I didn't get it. Like, draw me a picture because I didn't get it. And that part is really, really important.
1: In fact, Harper says that self-sampling can help create a better patient-doctor relationship.
0: The advantage of that is that instead of spending time with a woman in the

0: exam room and with my head underneath a sheet and a speculum and getting the specimen to send to the lab, I can instead talk to her face to face about that sample that she's collecting and what those results might mean. And where does that put you in this long spectrum of HPV infection and then small transformation and then bigger transformation and finally cancer? And where do we intervene and what interventions do we have to offer to you? So I think that it offers us an opportunity for communication.
1: Right now, the FDA has approved these self-administered tests to be used in a medical institution like the doctor's office or lab. But as screening methods continue to evolve, Harper says we may soon be able to use them at home, which would hopefully increase access to this important health information.
0: We are hoping that, and there are studies ongoing right now, that will allow there to be a home approval for the HPV test, just like we have for colon cancer screening. And then we'll truly be able to make it easy for women to get the screens, and they can either pick them up at the lab and take them home and do it, or potentially have it mailed to their house and then just mail it back. Women need to demand that they know that this works, the data's solid, it's rigorous, and they can do it. They can do it themselves.
1: You can find more information about Dr. Diane Harper and all of our guests on our website, radiohealthjournal.org. For more behind the scenes, follow Radio Health Journal on Facebook, Instagram, and X. Our writer-producer is Kristen Farah. Our production manager is Jason Dickey. I'm Greg Johnson.
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4: After veterans like SecDef Pete Hegseth and DNI Tulsi Gabbard downplayed their messages discussing a military strike on the Signal app, we ask Special Forces veteran Jack Murphy if this was truly dangerous.
5: Keep in mind, they were texting about this prior to the strike, which is important because if your operation is compromised beforehand, then the enemy has an opportunity to shoot down your aircraft. So, yeah, it's politically advantageous for them to downplay it, but should they? No, this is serious. And if it was one of their subordinates, they would absolutely crush them. They would probably go to prison.
6: This week, it may be time to restart your New Year's resolution. If you've been ignoring the promises you made on January 1st, science has some good news for you. Research on positive psychology shows that spring is the best time for setting new goals. Instead of trying to push through the winter and post-holiday slump, postponing your resolutions for a few months is more likely to produce more success. The biological factor that's making you infertile. A new study has found that a naturally occurring antibody can stop sperm in its tracks. It disrupts how sperm attaches to an egg and may also block fertilization. The research, published in the Proceedings of the National Academy of Sciences, offers a new path for investigating infertility issues. And finally, do opposites attract? Scientists say that it may not matter as much as we think. In fact, the research reveals that the key to a happy relationship is personalities line up. Researchers noticed that having similar personalities didn't really affect how satisfied people felt in their relationships. The findings are published in the Journal of Research in Personality. And that's Medical Notes this week. I'm Mayon Vosta-Betancourt.
3: CBS Eye on Veterans, presented by American Military University. Army veteran Tony Woods serves as the Secretary of Maryland's Department of Veterans, Military, and Families. And he shares some strong advice for those trimming the federal workforce.
7: The federal government is the largest employer of veterans. Think of VA or Department of Defense. Very significant percentage of their workforce are veterans because of years of recognizing that these veterans are bringing tremendous skills and we want to recruit and retain them. I will say government has gotten more complex, and so I would caution folks to take a good look.
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10: Your first alert forecast. Most of your Saturday dry, increasing clouds. Areas into our northwest zones by the evening. Could have a shower or thunderstorm. Still hot into the weekend.
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12: BBC News with Moira Alderson. President Putin will deliver the keynote address to his annual economic forum in St. Petersburg today, with aides insisting Russia remains as powerful as ever militarily and economically. Moscow is running an increasingly large budget deficit as money is channeled towards the war in Ukraine. But one of Mr. Putin's closest advisers, Kirill Dmitriev, told the BBC the Russian economy was proving resilient in the face of international sanctions.
13: It's not as much growth as last year, but it's not as bad than UK economy. Why? Because Russia has diversified quite a bit, but also benefits from higher prices on oil. Yes, interest rates are a bit too high. We believe they should be lower for more investments, but Russia economy has proven resilience.
12: A major developer of artificial intelligence, Anthropic, says their latest most advanced AI systems are beginning to show signs they could escape human control and has proposed a global slowdown in building them. The American company, which makes the Claude family of large language models, said the only solution was for AI companies to slow down simultaneously. Scientists in Britain say they've safely carried out the first human trials of a vaccine designed with the help of artificial intelligence. A single jab could train the immune system to give protection against thousands of variants of virus. A variety of large language models said the only solution was for AI companies to slow down simultaneously. Scientists in Britain say they've safely carried out the first human trials of a vaccine designed with the help of artificial intelligence. A single jab could train the immune system to give protection against thousands of variants of virus.
14: The war had urged local residents to stay indoors. Separately, movement on two key roads linking of Ukrainian drone strikes targeting Russian logistics. The Moscow-installed authorities in the occupied Luhansk region banned bus and coach services on the two motorways and urged local residents not to use them for security reasons.
15: You're listening to the World News from the BBC. Several leading diabetes researchers have been removed from a major medical conference in the United States after distributing material critical of the Trump administration's science policies. An editorial in the association's flagship journal had criticized what it called the administration's disproven theories on vaccines and highlighted the effects of its funding cuts on diabetes research. Three Canadian airlines have announced they're suspending indefinitely all flights to Cuba. The move has come in response to severe shortages of aviation fuel on the island and pressure from the United States, which has threatened to sanction companies for a visit which is being seen as one of the most diplomatically delicate of his time in office. With immigration a politically divisive issue in Spain, Pope Leo has said he'll talk to migrant welfare groups and attend a ceremony to commemorate would-be migrants who died trying to reach the country. The Pope also plans to meet victims of sexual abuse committed by Roman Catholic clerics. Artifacts recovered from HMS Erebus, one of the ships at the centre of the ill-fated Franklin expedition, are going on display for the first time in Wales. The exhibition marks 200 years since the vessel was launched and explores one of maritime history's greatest mysteries. Both HMS Erebus and HMS Terror set sail in 1845 in search of the Northwest Passage, a route linking the Atlantic and Pacific Oceans through the Arctic. Thomas Morgan has more details.
16: Both ships became stuck in ice. After 2 years, 105 sailors tried to save themselves by walking across the frozen sea, but no one survived. The wreck was finally discovered 12 years ago, and researchers used DNA to identify four crew members, including 20-year-old David Young, whose AI-generated image will be part of the exhibition at Pembroke Docks Heritage Centre.
15: BBC News.
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18: Welcome to ILTV's Israel Daily. I'm Sivan Raviv. The coordinated joint U.S.-Israeli assault on Iran, a broad, synchronized campaign targeting the Islamic Republic's leadership and military infrastructure. Iran has confirmed that Supreme Leader Ayatollah Ali Khamenei was killed in an Israeli airstrike on Tehran at the opening of the offensive. Tehran has responded with multiple waves of ballistic

0: Missiles fired at Israel, sending millions repeatedly into shelters as air defenses contended with threats of overhead. Throughout the day, today, several sirens were sounded across Israel as barrages of rockets made their way here with impact sites as well in cities such as Tel Aviv and Beit Shemesh. Thus far, several people have been killed in a Beit Shemesh impact site and still counting, with dozens injured and one woman was killed in a strike in Tel Aviv. Dozens more injured at that site too. A nationwide state of emergency remains in effect. Airspace is closed. Tens of thousands of reservists have been called up. Israel is at war. For more, we go now to ILTV's Steve Leibowitz.
1: Supreme Leader Ali Khamenei and some 10 other top Iranian officials were killed in the initial Israeli strike of the operation, dubbed Operation Roaring Lion by Israel and Operation Epic Fury by the U.S. The IDF confirms the elimination of senior figures in Iran's defense leadership in precise Air Force strikes across Tehran. In addition to Khamenei, top Iranian officials were killed in the initial Israeli strike of the operation, dubbed Operation Roaring Lion by Israel and Operation Epic Fury by the U.S. The IDF confirms the elimination of senior figures in Iran's defense leadership in precise Air Force strikes across Tehran. In addition to Khamenei, others included Abdul Rahim Mousavi, Chief of Staff of the Iranian Armed Forces, and Mohammad Pakpour, Commander of the Infrastructure. The Israeli Air Force has carried out its largest ever aerial strike, with more than 200 jets hitting 500 targets across Iran. The first wave took out radar and anti-aircraft batteries, clearing the skies for follow-up operations. The second wave targeted Iran's ballistic missile sites, launchers, and storage facilities, including a major site in Tabriz and a complex near Qom, thwarting dozens of imminent launches toward Israel. The operation is aimed at restoring air superiority and destroying missile teams before they can fire, dealing a decisive blow to Iran's. Yao said the operation was launched to remove what he called an existential threat to the state of Israel and to create the conditions for a different future for the Iranian people. President Trump is vowing to raise Iran's military industry to the ground and annihilate their navy. He also called on Iranians to seize what he described as an historic opportunity to take back their country.
0: Since the joint U.S.-Israeli strikes, Iran's retaliation is extending well beyond Israel, targeting American and allied positions across the Gulf. Iranian missiles fired into the region have killed at least two civilians in the United Arab Emirates, including one person struck by falling debris in Abu Dhabi. Another fatality was reported elsewhere in the Gulf during the barrage on major cities in Kuwait. At least three army personnel were injured by shrapnel after ballistic missiles impacted or were intercepted near Ali al-Salem Airport. Officials say damage to U.S. facilities has been minimal and has not disrupted operations. Missiles have targeted cities across the Gulf, including Doha, Abu Dhabi, Riyadh, Manama, and Kuwait City, prompting airspace closures and raising fears of a wider regional escalation. Regrettably, a direct ballistic missile strike from Iran killed at least nine people and counting in the city of Beit Shemesh in Israel, with dozens injured. ILTV's Mayan Hoffman is standing by with a report from Shaare Tzedek Hospital in Jerusalem.
2: Thank you, Sivan. Well, I have to report that we are on the day of which the deadliest attack so far since the start of the escalation between Israel, the United States, and Iran has taken place. At the time that I'm recording this here in Jerusalem, outside Shaare Tzedek Hospital, at least eight people are dead. Dozens more are injured in an attack that took place in Beit Shemesh from Iran toward Israel, struck down, having a direct hit on people hunkering down in a shelter in Beit Shemesh. It was a community shelter where people ran to take refuge, but unfortunately were murdered and injured in the attack. So far, we are hearing that four houses were completely destroyed in Beit Shemesh, the site of this terror attack. But as we saw today in Beit Shemesh, sometimes those shelters are not foolproof.
0: Regrettably so. Thank you, Mayan. That's all for today's news, with all of the latest news from the heart of the state of Israel. I'm Sivan Raviv. Take care.

0: finished months ahead of the midterms.
1: We're at a point, we're going to come out of Iran very quickly, and it's going to be very strong, one way or the other, whether it's a piece of paper or the very tough way, okay? The very tough way is maybe the easier way.
0: The president promising farmers that once the U.S. exits the conflict, prices will fall. The Labor Department Friday reporting over 172,000 new jobs were created in May. Despite the numbers, a down day on Wall Street. Fox Business Network's Edward Lawrence.
2: Construction jobs created 17,000, manufacturing, turning around the losses, up 7,000 jobs. However, the down 695 points.
0: The Nasdaq plummeted 1,121. The S&P 500 down 200. The unemployment rate at 4.3%. 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
3: With a Wall Street Business Report, I'm Bob Agnew. Home mortgage rates may not get more affordable anytime soon. PNC Chief Economist Gus Fouché says with inflation up nearly 4% over the past year, notably above the Fed's target of 2%, Fed policymakers may forego any short-term interest rate cuts.
4: We're seeing higher inflation than we did in 2025. I think the picture is one where inflation is a lot higher than consumers would like, a lot higher than the Federal Reserve would like, and that's going to make it difficult for the Fed to cut interest rates this year.
3: The current target range for the federal funds rate is 3.5 to 3.75%. Freddie Mac reports the average 30-year fixed-rate mortgage this week is 6.53%. Stocks rose on Wall Street, adding to the all-time highs that they set just a day earlier. The Dow Jones Industrial Average at the closing bell up by 305 points. For the Wall Street Business Report, I'm Bob Agnew.
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5: Well, this weekend we have a special treat for our listening audience. 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It's from the American Farmland Trust, and it's called Landed. Today we have that special preview just for our listeners. It's all about farmland preservation and passing along the farm to the next generation. Here are the hosts of the new podcast, Brooks Lamb and Megan Fowler with the American Farmland Trust.
7: Farming ain't easy. And that's not just because it requires hard physical labor or because you can't control the weather that can make or break your crops. There are also the economic challenges of markets and pricing and the sky-high cost of equipment and land.
8: And all of this makes planning for the future one of the toughest things to do in agriculture. And that doesn't just mean how you'll operate from year to year, but what to do when it's time to retire and another farmer needs to step in to tend to the land and make a living.
7: I'm Brooks Lamb.
8: And I'm Megan Fowler.
7: And we're with American Farmland Trust.
8: Our organization is a leader in the conservation agriculture movement, protecting farmland, promoting sound practices, and helping families stay on the land. In recent years, we've been growing our work to help families with succession planning.
7: Our work has taken Megan and me across the country to meet with people who are going through these difficult transitions, both those who are preparing for retirement or, candidly, their death, and those who are eager to get a start in agriculture. We've realized that no farm succession story is the same, but each new experience helps make another family's planning a little easier.
8: And that's why we wanted to start a show like this, to explore the ways that elder farmers and ranchers are making room for the next generation and keeping their land in agriculture for the future.
7: We're highlighting real stories. Grounded, complex, beautiful, and sometimes painful stories that are rooted in the soils that sustain us.
9: I mean, it's sad when any family farm goes and it starts like a ripple effect.
10: We drive around and we look at it like, you know, that used to be our land. That used to be in our family. But now there's a Dairy Queen.
11: You've got the next generation of landowners. who are facing some serious obstacles in access to land.
12: I should have been more disciplined. I should have done more research.
13: That's what keeps you up at night and is stressful and makes you hold your breath.
14: You have a tendency to get burned out.
15: Yeah, it's crazy. Crazy.
7: This is Landed. On this show, we explore how farms and ranches transition from one generation to the next. That process might sound simple, but it isn't.
8: In every episode, we highlight how people are planning for the future of their land and what happens when they don't.
7: But Megan and I aren't just spectators in the farm transfer journey. Our friends and families and coworkers know this, but we want our listeners to understand it too. We've experienced the challenges of land access and farm transfer firsthand.
8: We've also seen real estate development pave over farms and communities, and we've seen how hard it can be for families to talk through these complex transition issues.
7: These moments have shaped us. They're part of why we do what we do. And we've learned that with the right support, people can navigate the succession planning journey. They can for farming in communities all across America. These are the stories we'll be sharing with you here on Landed.
13: I have this whole new excitement for this property.
15: I'm keeping a promise to my family, keeping that legacy going, but it's, I mean, it's a place I love.
12: Can I leave something like an option to be on this place for my kids?
16: With farming, you should be able to pass down the knowledge that you already have.
14: Well, I'm just looking forward to the next step.
17: And we're encouraged that it's not just our problem. There's many ranchers who've got the same problem.
8: No one is alone in this process. With helpful advisors, thoughtful conversations, and a little bit of grit, people are making it work. And they're laying the groundwork for the next generation. By listening to their stories and learning from them, we can all find...
7: In a small town or a big city, farm and ranch transitions are important. 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
18: Your first alert forecast, most of your Saturday dry, increasing clouds, areas into our northwest zones by the evening. Could have a shower or thunderstorm, still hot into the weekend Saturday. Highs back near 90. I'm meteorologist John Gross.
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20: A nation is our canvas, and this country is our masterpiece. 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Our most thrilling stories are not yet told. Our grandest journeys are not yet made. The American age, the American epic, the American adventure has only just begun. Our spirit is still young, the sun is still rising. God's grace is still shining, and my fellow Americans, the best is yet to come.
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Great Blue Ridge Mountain Bluegrass Gospel from Junior Sisk. Junior has a great... These Are They. I believe it's an old Squire Parsons tune. A bluegrass favorite now from Junior Sisk. Joe Mullins in. Here's another all-star artist who has decades of great recordings, and his vocals lend themselves to good bluegrass gospel songs. This song comes from the catalog of the Louvin Brothers. Here's our friend Larry Stevenson, his version of a song entitled Thankful.

0: 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I'm Joe Mullins. This is Front Porch Fellowship.
1: I remember when I was 17 years old, my voice dropped. I'd been a high tenor until I was 16 to my 17th birthday. But that autumn, my dad and I cut wood all day long, and that's hard work for a young boy. And I came in the back door about dark singing, "Everybody Gonna Have Religion and Glory." And my mother looked around and said, "Who is that?" And I said, "That's me." And she said, "Well, keep on singing." So I sang the song, and my voice had dropped that day. I guess it was from swinging that cross-cut saw back and forth and working like a man. But she put her hand on my shoulder, and I never will forget, she put her hand on my shoulder and said, "Son, everybody's going to hear you sing someday, and God's got his hand on you." And I went on the front porch, and I thought about what she said, and then I started singing again. A wonderful time up there, the gospel boogie.
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Last week, Johnny Cash would have had a birthday. One of the old-time gospel favorites from Johnny Cash on Front Porch Fellowship. Joe Mullins with you. Let's go to Central Virginia now. These guys have had a very consistent music ministry for a long time. Here's a new recording by The Churchmen.

0: 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The newest by the Churchmen, Will You Be Going? Joe Mullins with you. Stay with us for more Front Porch Fellowship.
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3: Your First Alert forecast. Most of your Saturday dry, increasing clouds. Areas into our northwest zones by the evening. Could have a shower or thunderstorm. Still hot into the weekend Saturday. Eyes back near 90. I'm meteorologist John Gross.

Hall of Fame members and Grand Ole Opry greats, there's Marty Stewart and Dale McCurry, together with an old Louvin Brothers song, Marty and Dale getting it done, the guitar, the mandolin, and the duet of Let Us Travel, Travel On. Great gospel on this Front Porch Fellowship Hour. Now, I said the Louvin Brothers, I could listen to their entire catalog anytime, country and gospel, from the greatest brother duo in country music history. Ira and Charlie Loudermilk was their last name, given in the hills of the 1950s. Here's a Louvin Brothers classic entitled Love Thy Neighbor. Love.

That's the late Don Reno and Red Smiley, early presenters of bluegrass and old-time gospel music, the Reno and Smiley duo, and one of Don's songs entitled The New Jerusalem. He had a birthday that we remembered as well a few weeks ago. Don Reno would have been 99 years young. I'm Joe Mullins. This is Front Porch Fellowship. We'll go to a couple of Kentucky artists right now. The Goodwin Brothers are from the Lexington area, bring a lot of energy to Bluegrass Festival stages. And the great Dale Ann Bradley joined them for this new version of an old country gospel tune about the baptism of Jesse Taylor.

0: nourishing advice. This is the Old Farmer's Almanac Radio Report for Saturday, June 6th. It is the 157th day of the year and the 82nd anniversary of the D-Day invasion of Europe. Your cat sleeps around 12 hours a day, but it's nowhere close to being the sleepiest animal on Earth. The snoozing champs are koala bears, who spend upwards of 20 hours a day in slumber, while the sloth and armadillo are close behind, each getting 19 to 20 hours of shut-eye each day. Hamsters, squirrels, and owl monkeys also spend more than half the day dozing. Which animals sleep the least? Elephants average a mere 2 hours per night, horses get about 3 hours of downtime, and giraffes get between 5 and 30 minutes. Everything at almanac.com.
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That makes 12 gates to the city. Hallelujah. If you see my dear old mother,

0: 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Be following us. We'll have an all-new gospel album within the coming days. Before the Radio Ramblers, the legendary voice of Ralph Stanley, one of the most distinctive stylists in all of American roots music, with a career starting in 1946. We remember Ralph Stanley, who had a birthday. Would have been a birthday just a few days ago. Ralph born in 1927. I'm Joe Mullins. Stay right there for more Front Porch Fellowship.
1: 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As we honor the important men in our lives this month, Fellowship President and CEO Yael Eckstein speaks about her late father, Fellowship Founder Rabbi Yekiel Eckstein.
2: 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enemies who swear our destruction and work day and night to try to make that happen, and when I brought Holocaust survivors food and saw how their fridge was otherwise empty, I just, God laid it on my heart.
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There's Ricky Skaggs from a few years back. Ricky, a student of the aforementioned Ralph Stanley on the program, starting his career at about age 15 alongside the late Dr. Ralph. Ricky is a friend of Jaylee Roberts. Jaylee is the female vocalist of the year in the bluegrass world these days. Wonderful young lady that's a singer and songwriter. Part of the group Sister Sadie, Jaylee has new music releasing just this week, and we're so glad to get it on the program. It includes her friend Ricky Skaggs and the Whites. Here's Jaylee and friends, and he's gone.

us by Jaylee Roberts and friends. Next week, our producer Daniel Mullins will speak with Jaylee on the program and get the story behind the song. It's all happening on your front porch. I'm glad you invited me today. I'm Joe Mullins. God bless you.

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2: Welcome to ILTV's Israel Daily. I'm Sivan Raviv. The coordinated joint U.S.-Israeli assault on Iran, a broad, synchronized campaign targeting the Islamic Republic's leadership and military infrastructure. Iran has confirmed that Supreme Leader Ayatollah Ali Khamenei was killed in an Israeli airstrike on Tehran at the opening of the offensive. Tehran has responded with multiple waves of ballistic missiles fired at Israel, sending millions repeatedly into shelters as air defenses contended with threats of overhead. Throughout the day, today, several sirens were sounded across Israel as barrages of rockets made their way here, with impact sites as well in cities such as Tel Aviv.

0: and Bet Shemesh. Thus far, several people have been killed in a Bet Shemesh impact site and still counting, with dozens injured, and one woman was killed in a strike in Tel Aviv. Dozens more injured at that site. Two thousands of reservists have been called up. Israel is at war. For more, we go now to ILTV. Steve Leibowitz.
1: Supreme Leader Ali Khamenei and some 10 other top Iranian officials were killed in the initial Israeli strike of the operation, dubbed Operation Roaring Lion by Israel and Operation Epic Fury by the U.S. The IDF confirms the elimination of senior figures in Iran's defense leadership in precise Air Force strikes across Tehran. In addition to Khamenei, others included Abdul Rahim Mousavi, Chief of Staff of the Iranian Armed Forces, and Mohammad Pakpour, Commander of the Iranian Revolutionary Guard. The joint U.S.-Israeli offensive has hit hundreds of targets. According to Israeli officials, the strikes targeted senior regime figures, military commanders, strategic intelligence sites, and key elements of Iran's missile and nuclear infrastructure. The Israeli Air Force has carried out its largest ever aerial strike, with more than 200 jets hitting 500 targets across Iran. The first wave took out radar and anti-aircraft batteries, clearing the sky for follow-up operations. The second wave targeted Iran's ballistic missile sites, launchers, and storage facilities, including a major site in Tabriz and a complex near Qom, thwarting dozens of imminent launches toward Israel. The operation is aimed at restoring air superiority and destroying missile teams before they can fire, dealing a decisive blow to Iran's strategic capabilities. Shortly after the attack began, Prime Minister Netanyahu said the operation was launched to remove what he called an existential threat to the state of Israel and to create the conditions for a different future for the Iranian people. President Trump is vowing to raise Iran's military industry to the ground and annihilate their navy. He also called on Iranians to seize what he described as an historic opportunity to take back their country.
0: Since the joint U.S.-Israeli strikes, Iran's retaliation is extending well beyond Israel, targeting American and allied positions across the Gulf. Iranian missiles fired into the region have killed at least two civilians in the United Arab Emirates, including one person struck by falling debris in Abu Dhabi. Another fatality was reported elsewhere in the Gulf during the barrage on major cities in Kuwait. At least three army personnel were injured by shrapnel after ballistic missiles impacted or were intercepted near Ali al-Salem Air Base, which hosts U.S. forces. Additional minor injuries were reported near Kuwait International Airport. Officials say damage to U.S. facilities has been minimal and has not disrupted operations. Missiles have targeted cities across the Gulf, including Doha, Abu Dhabi, Riyadh, Manama, and Kuwait City, prompting airspace closures and raising fears of a wider regional escalation. Regrettably, a direct ballistic missile strike from Iran killed at least nine people and counting in the city of Beit Shemesh in Israel, with dozens injured. ILTV's Mayan Hoffman is standing by with a report from Shaare Tzedek Hospital in Jerusalem.
2: Thank you, Sivan. Well, I have to report that we are on the day of which the deadliest attack so far since the start of the escalation between Israel, the United States, and Iran has taken place. At the time that I'm recording this here in Jerusalem, outside Shaare Tzedek Hospital, at least eight people are dead. Dozens more are injured in an attack that took place in Beit Shemesh in central Israel. The attack happened when a rocket sent among many rockets from Iran toward Israel struck down, having a direct hit on people hunkering down in a shelter in Beit Shemesh. It was a community shelter where people ran to take refuge, but unfortunately were murdered and injured in the attack. So far, we are hearing that four houses were completely destroyed in Beit Shemesh, the site of this terror attack. But as we saw today in Beit Shemesh, sometimes those shelters are not foolproof.
0: Regrettably so. Thank you, Mayan. That's all for today's news, with all of the latest news from the heart of the state of Israel. I'm Sivan Raviv. Take care.

0: News. I'm Chris DeMeo. President Trump says the war with Iran is largely finished.
1: One way or the other is finished. It's either finished with a piece of paper or finished a more difficult way, although you could say a much easier way.
0: The president's remarks at an agriculture roundtable in Chippewa Falls, Wisconsin yesterday. He described the conflict.

0: like this, putting out
1: Crane War.
2: It's a war that should have never happened, would have never happened if I was president. But...
0: I'm Chris DeMeo. President Trump says the war with Iran is largely finished.
2: One way or the other is finished. It's either finished with a piece of paper or finished a more difficult way, although you could say a much easier way.
0: The president's remarks at an agriculture roundtable in Chippewa Falls, Wisconsin yesterday. He described the conflict as putting out
1: Crane War.
2: It's a war that should have never happened, would have never happened if I was president.
0: Conflict as putting out
1: Crane War.
2: It's a war that should have never happened, would have never happened if I was president. But I think that's going to get worked out.
1: Russian officials say a large scale.
3: With the Wall Street Business Report, I'm Bill Alexander. American Airlines is temporarily suspending some of its routes this summer as steep jet fuel costs continue to strain carriers' budgets. U.S. applications for unemployment benefits for the week ending May 30th increased by 13,000 to 225,000. That's according to the Labor Department. The benchmark 30-year fixed-rate mortgage rate fell to 6.48% from 6.53% last week. That's according to mortgage buyer Freddie Mac. NFL Commissioner Roger Goodell will not testify before Congress next week about the league's broadcast deals and its recent practice of airing games on paywalled streaming services. Goodell declined an invitation to appear at the House Judiciary Committee hearing on June 10th. Walmart has partnered with Subway to deliver sandwiches to customers through the retailer's online ordering app. And the retailer said on Thursday that it plans to expand the fast delivery service to about 1,400 stores by late summer. For the Wall Street Business Report, I'm Bill Alexander in Washington.
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5: It is Friday, June 5th, 2026. Good morning, I'm Chris Lawrence. We're ready to get today started with information you're going to need in the Mountain State. Your West Virginia weather forecast for the state today, clear, sunny, and warm. We'll have the full forecast in just a moment. Right now, though, let's get a check of news from across the state of West Virginia at the Metro News Anchor Desk. President Donald Trump has unveiled a plan to spend $700 million federal dollars across the country to upgrade and improve the coal-based power infrastructure.
2: Calls it a great... in terms of power, there's really nothing like it.
5: And that plan would upgrade coal-fired power plants in 10 states and include construction of a new coal-fired power plant in West Virginia, the first in more than a decade. Chris Hamilton, president of the West Virginia Coal Association, called it the most significant announcement in a half century.
6: When Jimmy Carter was president and Congress ordered that coal be a major feedstock for electric generation in this country. So that's almost 50 years to the date. And, that's how significant the news of today of building a new coal-fired power plant in the state of West Virginia is.
5: Reports indicate that that new plant would be built in the Mount Storm area. There was frustration as the PSC held their first public hearing of the Mid-Atlantic Resiliency Link Thursday evening in Kaiser. Ahead of the meeting, those who had signed up as interveners.
7: Intervener is an actual party that can participate at the evidentiary hearing in Charleston, cross-examine witnesses, put on their own testimony. A protestant is just somebody who wants to give their opinion on the project.
5: And those who did speak raised ongoing concerns and worries about the impact that transmission line would have on or near their property. Parkersburg police say the man charged in the murder of Gretchen Fleming is now back in West Virginia to face those charges. Preston Pierce was transported to Wood County from Asheville, North Carolina on Thursday. He was recently indicted by the Wood County Grand Jury on charges of murder, kidnapping, and concealment of a dead body. Monongahela County authorities have not released any further information about an incident that occurred in the parking lot of a CVS store in Morgantown. Thursday morning, deputies were called to the scene where a person wanted on outstanding warrants was dead. Investigators spent much of the day processing the scene on Thursday in the Saberton community. However, again, no further information released. A suspect in a bank robbery in Kanawha County is at large this morning. That robbery occurred just before 4 o'clock Thursday afternoon at the Whitesville State Bank on East DuPont Avenue in Bell. According to the Kanawha County Sheriff's Department, a white male entered the bank, presented a note to the bank teller, and demanded money. The teller complied, and the suspect fled with an undisclosed amount of cash. A full description and a picture of the suspect are posted at WVMetroNews.com. Kanawha County man faces up to 115 years in prison after he was convicted of sexually abusing his daughter. Authorities say 37-year-old Clifford Fronda was sentenced to

0: 45 to 115, 1500 million federal dollars in the nation's coal industry. That and more still ahead. Still ahead, we'll get an update on invest $700 million in restoring coal as a power source in the country. The plan includes $185 million in grants to support new coal generation projects. President Trump held an Oval Office announcement Thursday talking about it.
1: We're right now double Saudi Arabia and Russia. If you double them up, that's what we produce, more than anybody else times two. So think of that. As a result of the $700 million investment that I'm announcing today, we will protect 14 coal plants and 42 coal mines. It's a tremendous number. And build two new coal plants and one massive new export terminal, because we're exporting coal. Coal's a great business, really a big business. And it's real power. It's in terms of power. There's no real alternative. China, by the way, last year built 52 coal plants. They built about two windmills. You know, the only time they build a windmill is when they're trying to sell them to stupid people from the United States, the suckers. And by the way, and all over Europe, they sell the windmills, but they don't use them. I wonder why. They use coal plants and other things. These actions will support over 14,000 jobs and save the American people $50 billion in electricity costs.
0: That's President Trump with that announcement from the Oval Office. Now to the sports desk, Daniel Woods is in. And Daniel, we're getting ready to start the Super Regional in Morgantown. I never thought I'd be saying that, but here we are.
2: You're absolutely right, Chris. WVU is hosting an NCAA Super Regional for the Cal Poly battle for the right to advance to the College World Series. First pitch in Game 1 between the Mountaineers and the Mustangs will be thrown by WVU's Chanson Cole, with head coach Steve Sabins giving the ball to the all-Big 12 right-hander and then keeping his options open after that.
3: It's a little bit different when you're playing a three-game set versus once you lose a game in a regional, it's basically single elimination. It's do or die. And so it's literally just about winning that game. When you have a series to win, you can manage it a little bit differently. Not necessarily that has to be beneficial, but you can look at it a little bit different way.
2: Game 1 between West Virginia and Cal Poly is today at noon. One of Cole's rotation mates, Max Yale, is a finalist for the College Baseball Foundation's National Pitcher of the Year Award. One of five players up for that award after being named the Big 12 Conference Pitcher of the Year at the end of the regular season. A history-making West Virginia State High School softball tournament is complete with Morgantown. It's the first softball state championship in school history in the program's first ever state tournament appearance. The Mohegans completed a 4-0 run in the tournament by beating their rivals from University 8-0.
4: Morgantown one out away. The pitch, a bouncer to second. Grace Robinson throws out Casino. Morgantown High does it. They come to the state tournament for the first time ever, and they sweep through the Quad A bracket. The Mohegans beat their rivals. The conquest for the state championship comes here at South Charleston. The final score, Morgantown 8 and University nothing.
2: Morgantown's Maddie Wiseman threw every inning for Morgantown in the tournament and did not allow a run. Four straight shutouts on the way to a Mohegan State Championship. Winfield is a state champion for the fourth consecutive year, winning 7-3 against John Marshall in 8 innings. The Generals fell behind 3-0, but scored 7 unanswered runs to continue their streak of state titles. And head coach Steve Hensley says it's a surreal feeling to win the fourth one in a row.
5: I'm just carried away right now. I mean, I really am. I'm just to get here to this big one, this big game, and do this, you know, for these players over the last 4 years. It's amazing.
2: Find full recaps for both championship games at WVMetroNews.com. The West Virginia women's basketball team is back to work with off-season practices underway this week, and one of head coach Mark Kellogg's new faces is getting a chance to play on the national stage. Freshman Shantae Murray is headed to Mexico as part of Team Canada to play in the U18 AmeriCup Championships that begin on Tuesday. Murray signed with WVU as a four-star recruit this offseason. And the NBA Finals continue this weekend with former WVU standout Deuce McBride and the New York Knicks ahead of the San Antonio Spurs 1-0 in that series. Game 2 is headed back to San Antonio.
0: Thank you, Daniel. Your West Virginia weather forecast. Another day of dry weather and very warm afternoon temperatures expected today. These very warm temperatures continue right through the weekend. Active pattern looming on the horizon, though. A front will move into the state this weekend, creating showers.

0: and thunderstorm possibilities. Some of those on Saturday might be strong and severe in the northern part of the state. Looking active and remaining very warm next week with the front lingering across West Virginia. Daily chances of pop-up shower and thunderstorm activity persist with a summer-like pattern. And now you are up to date. Have a great day and a great weekend. For Daniel Woods, I'm Chris Lawrence, and this is Metro News. For 40 years, the voice of West Virginia.
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1: I'm Gary Duncan, the technical producer of the By the Way program. You may have heard the news that Paul Demeter has been called home to be with the Lord on November 30th, 2025. I had the pleasure of working with Paul for over 30 years. Paul was the same on the air as he was off the air. A soft-spoken, kind, loving person with a deep love for his family, friends, you the listeners, and of course, Jesus. He wanted to reach as many people as possible with the good news of Christ. The By the Way program will be ending after tomorrow's program. On tomorrow's program, we'll hear from Paul's son, John. He'll speak with us on that final program. And by the way, it's been an honor working behind the scenes to bring you this program.
2: Your first alert forecast, most of your Saturday dry, increasing clouds, areas into our northwest zones by the evening, could have a shower or thunderstorm, still hot into the weekend Saturday, highs back near 90. I'm meteorologist John Gross.

0: Pete. Here's Andy Andrews.
1: I got a new Visa card the other day, and I give it to the lady. She runs it. She says, by the way, you haven't signed your new card. So she lays it down. I sign my receipt. I sign the card. She picks them up. Burger King, right down here. Burger King has a sign in the drive-up window that says, picture menus available upon request. I asked the lady, I said, hey, who are the picture menus for? She says, those are for people who can't read. I said, well,

0: do they know that you have them? And she looked at me like I was an idiot and said, the sign.
1: Get more laughs over DarrenStrublow.com.

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1: The Strait of Hormuz were shot down. President Trump spoke about the conflict in Wisconsin.
2: One way or the other is finished. It's either finished with a piece of paper or finished a more difficult way, although you could say a much easier way.
1: A top Iranian official says peace talks are deadlocked. Despite mounting controversies, prominent Democrats are standing behind Senate hopeful Graham Plattner in Maine.
3: California Democrat Congressman Ro Khanna, who told the crowd at the Plattner rally in Maine, no one should make excuses for past relationship problems, but he still praised Plattner for taking accountability for his past.
1: That's Fox's Kevin Cork. Plattner is hoping to unseat Republican Susan Collins. 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
4: Your first alert forecast could have a shower or thunderstorm still hot into the weekend Saturday. Eyes back near 90. I'm meteorologist John Gross.

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1: Is there a comment that constantly garners more comments because the original comment was so intriguing? I hear one every day. A comment so viable, so intriguing, that everyone is commenting on that original comment. It's the Focus on the Family commentary. Indeed.
2: 10 minutes. That's all it takes to turn your marriage around. Sound too easy? Well, Dr. John Gottman, a widely respected marriage therapist, has published research that shows unhappy couples can dramatically change their relationship by devoting at least 10 minutes throughout the day to each other. It's what happens in those 10 minutes that can make a difference. When couples turn toward each other, shifting their focus away from work, kids, and other distractions of the day, and turn their attention toward their spouse. It could be a conversation over dinner, or it could be as simple as complimenting your wife on her appearance, or giving each other a kiss goodbye as you're heading out the door. Even in brief exchanges like these, you're making a conscious effort to turn toward your spouse. Believe it or not, it's not the lavish vacations or extravagant gifts. Happy couples take time to talk to one another, laugh together, and pay close attention to what the other is doing or saying. Those seemingly insignificant actions can be powerful moments that keep couples emotionally engaged and stoke the fire of romance and passion. No matter how busy you may be, never be too busy to turn toward your spouse on a daily basis. 10 minutes. That's all you need to help move your marriage from surviving to thriving. For Focus on the Family, I'm Jim Daly.
3: Good morning, I'm Chris Lawrence. Your West Virginia weather forecast for the state today. Very warm temperatures continue right through the weekend. Active pattern looming on the horizon, though. A front will move into the state this weekend, creating shower and thunderstorm possibilities. Some of those on Saturday might be strong and severe in the northern part across West Virginia. Daily chances of pop-up shower and thunderstorm activity persist with a summer-like pattern. Have a great day and a great weekend. I'm Chris Lawrence, and this is Metro News. For 40 years, the voice of West Virginia.

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1: For my 8th birthday, I wanted my mom to get one of those bounce castles. You know, so all my friends can come over and we can all get concussions. You know those? I wanted her to get that, but she wouldn't, you know, she was always too fair. She's like, I don't want your friends to get hurt. I don't want to be held liable by the parents and stuff. So instead, she got me a piñata. Yeah, a piñata. Nothing says child safety like taking a kid and blindfolding him and then spinning him around until he has vertigo and gonna vomit. Oh, then hand him a stick. Here you go. And start swinging at anything. So you can, I don't want your friends to get hurt. I don't want to be held liable by the parents and stuff. So instead, she got me a piñata. Yeah, a piñata. Nothing says child safety like taking a kid and blindfolding him and then spinning him around until he has vertigo and gonna vomit. Oh, then hand him a stick. Here you go. And start swinging at anything so you can get candy and everything. Start swinging. Oh, yeah, let's encourage all the other kids.
0: 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I'm Tim DeTellis, president of New Missions. Have a blessed day.

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1: Stevens, Secretary of War Pete Hegseth in Normandy, France, commemorating the 87th
2: spirit of the American warrior, a testament to the supreme sacrifices our warriors made to liberate an entire continent from the grip of tyranny.
1: President Trump made time on board Air Force One Friday, saying he remains optimistic about ending the Russia-Ukraine war.
3: It's a war that should have never happened, would have never happened if I was president. But I think that's going to get worked out.
1: Russian officials say, meantime, a large-scale Ukrainian drone attack on St. Petersburg, prompting the governor there, Alexander Beglov, to tell residents to remain indoors. Over 172,000 new jobs created in May. 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
4: Your first alert forecast this Saturday. We're looking at partly cloudy skies across the area. A couple scattered showers and storms behind the upper 80s. Even getting 90 degrees in a couple of areas. And then this evening, temperatures will drop back down into the 60s overnight. I'm WSAZ meteorologist Emily Dietz.

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1: D-Day, June 6th, 1944. When U.S. troops stormed the beaches of Normandy in their assault on enemy troops.
2: But did you know, during World War II, Heart Shield Bibles were produced to fit in the front pocket of a soldier's uniform. Their gold-plated steel covers were a protection from bullets while keeping the Bible close to the heart.
3: Inside, the inscription read,
4: "As Commander-in-Chief, I take pleasure in commending the reading of the Bible to all who serve in the armed forces. Origins have found in the sacred book words of wisdom, counsel, and inspiration. It is a foundation of strength and aid in attaining the highest aspirations of the human soul." Franklin Delano Roosevelt.
2: Engage with the Bible and its fascinating history.
3: Brought to you by Museum of the Bible.
5: Your First Alert forecast this Saturday. We're looking at partly cloudy skies across the area. A couple scattered showers and storms moving in the afternoon hour through southern Ohio into northern West Virginia. Temperatures for the day reaching the high of the upper 80s, even getting 90 degrees in a couple of areas. And then this evening, temperatures will drop back down into the 60s overnight.

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1: Anybody ever buy grape nuts? 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They ought to call this stuff rocks and hay. That's what they ought to call. Why do they call them Vienna sausages when they're really made in Phoenix, Arizona? Would you buy anything called Cheese Whiz? No. No, when I hear those two words, I'll roll the window down, but I ain't gonna look for a cracker, okay?

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1: Renewed fighting between Israel and Hezbollah.
2: Over the past week, the Israeli Defense Force reported striking 650 Hezbollah targets and killing 125 Hezbollah fighters. On Wednesday, Israel and Lebanon agreed to a ceasefire, but Hezbollah, which was not a part of the negotiations, has rejected that agreement.
1: Fox's Max Gordon in Tel Aviv. Tensions there are complicating peace talks between the U.S. and Iran. Stocks tumbled after the
3: 700 points. Investors raising concerns the Federal Reserve will keep interest rates higher for longer or even raise them.
1: That's Fox's Lucas Tomlinson. It was the market's worst day since October. Tech stocks took the biggest hits. 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
4: Your First Alert forecast this Saturday. We're looking at partly cloudy skies across the area. A couple scattered showers and storms moving in the afternoon hour through southern Ohio into northern West Virginia. Temperatures for the day reaching the high of the upper 80s, even getting 90 degrees in a couple of areas. And then this evening, temperatures will drop back down into the 60s overnight. I'm WSAZ meteorologist Emily Dietz.

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2: According to a popular legend surrounding the Declaration of Independence, John Hancock signed his name so large and distinct so that King George could read it without using his spectacles. Now, whether or not that's true, we don't know. But we do know that it's true that Hancock was one of the colonial America's most ardent revolutionaries, willing to put his life on the line with his signature. If the revolution was lost or he was caught, he would doubtless be hanged by the British. All 56 signers of the Declaration made the same commitment, which states, "With a firm reliance on the protection of divine providence, we mutually pledge to each other our lives, our fortunes, and our sacred honor." A few months before signing the Declaration, Patrick Henry addressed the Virginia Convention and declared, "There is a just God who presides over the destinies of nations. The battle, sir, is not to the strong alone. It is to the vigilant, the active, and the brave." Yes, those were the days when courageous Americans lived, patriots who believed that the price of their liberty would be well worth the high cost they might have to pay. But the question is, do we have Americans like that today? I fully believe we do. And the day may not be far off when the voices of brave Americans may once again be heard saying, "Our freedoms are precious. Our liberty has been purchased with the lives of those who've gone before, and we as Americans will not surrender our freedom at any cost."
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3: Good morning, I'm Chris Lawrence. Your West Virginia weather forecast for the state today. Very warm temperatures continue right through the weekend. Active pattern looming on the horizon, though. A front will move into, might be strong and severe in the northern part of the state. Looking active and remaining very warm next week with the front lingering across West Virginia. Daily chances of pop-up shower and thunderstorm activity persist with a summer-like pattern. Have a great day and a great weekend. I'm Chris Lawrence, and this is Metro News. For 40 years, the voice of West Virginia.

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1: World War II.
2: First waves of soldiers took devastating casualties. Thousands of our absolute best cut down. But the American warfighter never quit. Fueled by an unwavering love of country and the men beside them, they pushed forward.
1: D-Day, June 6, 1944, the biggest amphibious invasion in war history. Smiles at the White House, the U.S. adding one.
3: That the Trump economy is really creating an economic golden age. And there, another thing that is probably not going to make the headlines, certainly not in the fake news, is that the numbers keep getting revised up.
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4: Your first alert forecast this Saturday. We're looking at partly cloudy skies across the area. A couple scattered showers and storms moving in the afternoon hour through southern Ohio. 90 degrees in a couple of areas. And then this evening, temperatures will drop back down into the 60s overnight.

And it's Jesus. And he sits at the right hand of the Father. And he prays for us as precious ones. And we thank you, Lord.

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3: Your First Alert forecast this Saturday. We're looking at partly cloudy skies across the area. A couple scattered showers and storms moving in the afternoon hour through southern Ohio into northern West Virginia. Temperatures for the day reaching a high of the upper 80s, even getting 90 degrees in a couple of areas. And then this evening, temperatures will drop back down into the 60s overnight. I'm WSAZ meteorologist Emily Dietz.

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1: 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It must be midnight.
0: 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We're confident that our friend Ken Davis will make you smile as he tries to offer late-night reassurance and protection for his wife.
1: I'm sound asleep. It must be midnight, 1 o'clock. I am awakened out of a sound sleep to hear the... My eyeballs are bugging out. I'm waiting for the axe to fall. I'm waiting for the gun to go off. I turn to her and I try to inquire. What? She went, shh. It's in the garage. She's grabbing a hold of my arm, shutting all the blood off tomorrow. I tried to inquire. I said, what? She went, shh. What if he's escaped from somewhere? I tried to inquire. What if he had a chainsaw? And then with a violent little shove, this is the truth, she went, go see.
2: Tune in tomorrow for the rest of the story. Until then, lighten up and live.
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1: I'm Pam Pusey. In Normandy, France, he addressed the last living veterans of World War II.
2: They are a living embodiment of the warrior ethos we today revive at the Department of War.
1: D-Day marked the start of the campaign to liberate Nazi-occupied Europe. The controversies keep piling up against Democrats.
3: As I shared my personal journey through PTSD and darkness.
1: In Normandy, France, he addressed the last living veterans of World War II.
2: They are a living embodiment of the warrior ethos we today revive at the Department of War.
1: D-Day marked the start of the campaign to liberate Nazi-occupied Europe. The controversies keep piling up against Democrats.
3: As I shared my personal journey through PTSD and darkness of recovery and accountability and growth, meaning.
4: Your first alert forecast this Saturday. We're looking at partly cloudy skies across the area. A couple scattered showers and storms moving in the afternoon hour through southern Ohio into northern West Virginia. Temperatures for the day reaching the high of the upper 80s, even getting 90 degrees in a couple of areas. And then this evening, temperatures will drop back down into the 60s overnight. I'm WSAZ meteorologist Emily Dietz.

betwixt truth and honesty, and a grave I pause to see. 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
1: We often say we sleep like a baby or take a cat nap, but the world's best sleepers are near Saturday, June 6th. It is the 157th day of the year and the 82nd anniversary, upwards of 20 hours a day in slumber. While the sloth and armadillo are close behind, each getting 19 to 20 hours of shut-eye each day. Hamsters, squirrels, and owl monkeys also spend more than half the day dozing. Which animals sleep the least? Elephants average a mere 2 hours per night. Horses get about 3 hours of downtime, and giraffes get between 5 and 30 minutes of deep sleep every day. That's the Old Farmer's Almanac Radio Report. 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
2: We'll move into the state this weekend, creating shower and thunderstorm possibilities. Some of those on Saturday might be strong and severe in the northern part of the state. Looking active and remaining very warm next week with the front lingering across West Virginia. Daily chances of pop-up shower and thunderstorm activity persist with a summer-like pattern. Have a great day and a great weekend. I'm Chris Lawrence, and this is Metro News. For 40 years, the voice of West Virginia.

0: there's this idea, you know, in the single adult world that, you know, once you get married, somehow you're just the level of pain changes, you know. But, I mean, everyone's had struggle, right? I mean, there's a story over in the New Testament, the Bible, about Joseph and Mary. They take Jesus into the city during one of the big Jewish holidays, and the city's crowded, and Jesus gets separated from Mary, and she panics because she can't find him. So she's like, well, that's great. I've lost the Son of God. How's that going to look on Judgment Day? You know, she had to lean into Joseph and go, you know, if we had the big SUV camel, we all could have ridden together and this wouldn't have happened.
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1: Stephen, Secretary of War Pete Hegg said, "The norm honoring those who perished on and survived that day.
2: They are a living embodiment of the warrior ethos we today revive at the Department. Love you."
1: D-Day, June 6, 1944, the largest amphibious invasion. Stephen, Secretary of War Pete Hegg said, "The norm honoring those who perished on and survived that day.
2: They are a living embodiment of the warrior ethos we today revive at the
0: West."
1: Stephen, Secretary of War Pete Hegg said, "The norm honoring those who perished on and survived that day.
2: They are a living embodiment of the warrior ethos we today revive at the Department. Love you."
1: D-Day, June 6, 1944, the largest amphibious invasion.
3: Economy is really creating an economic golden age. And another thing that...
4: Partly cloudy skies across the area. A couple scattered showers and storms moving in the afternoon hour through...
2: Cement of the warrior ethos we today revive at the Department. Love you.
1: D-Day, June 6, 1944, the largest amphibious invasion.
3: Economy is really creating an economic golden age. And there, another thing that...
4: Partly cloudy skies across the area. A couple scattered showers and storms moving in the afternoon hour through 7. 90 degrees in a couple of areas. And then this evening, temperatures will drop back down into the 60s.

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1: Profile America, June 6th. It was on yesterday's date that the Centers for Disease Control first described a rare illness. A year later, in 1982, it was officially named Acquired Immune Deficiency Syndrome, or AIDS. The virus that causes the disease was identified in 1983 and named HIV, Human Immunodeficiency Virus. Later, research in Americans have died of AIDS, while the worldwide toll is over 32 million. Nationally, there are some 38,000 new cases of AIDS reported each year, and over a million people are currently living with the disease. There are 12,000 medical laboratories in America. There, Seeking an AIDS Cure joins other research conducted by over 200,000 employees. Profile America is a public service of the U.S. Census Bureau.
2: Your First Alert forecast this Saturday. We're looking at partly cloudy skies across the area. A couple scattered showers and storms moving in the afternoon hour through
1: Over a million people are currently living with the disease. There are 12,000 medical laboratories in America. There, Seeking an AIDS Cure joins other research conducted by over 200,000 employees. Profile America is a public service of the U.S. Census Bureau.
2: Your First Alert forecast this Saturday. We're looking at partly cloudy skies across the area. A couple scattered showers and storms moving in the afternoon hour through southern Ohio into northern West Virginia. Temperatures for the day reaching the high of the upper 80s.

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1: Your First Alert forecast this Saturday. We're looking at partly cloudy skies across the area. A couple scattered showers and storms moving in the afternoon hour through southern Ohio into northern West Virginia. Temperatures for the day reaching the high of the upper 80s.
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1: Your First Alert forecast this Saturday. We're looking at partly cloudy skies across the area. A couple scattered showers and storms moving in the afternoon hour through southern Ohio into northern West Virginia. Temperatures for the day reaching the high of the upper 80s.
2: Who can do anything? 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
1: Your First Alert forecast this Saturday. We're looking at partly cloudy skies across the area. A couple scattered showers and storms moving in the afternoon hour through southern Ohio into northern West Virginia. Temperatures for the day reaching the high of the upper 80s.
2: Who can do anything? Nobody but Margaret with us.
1: Saturday, we're looking at partly cloudy skies across the area. A couple scattered showers and storms moving in the afternoon hour through southern Ohio into northern West Virginia. Temperatures for the day reaching the high of the upper 80s.

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1: Iran's foreign ministry tells Reuters repeated ceasefire violations, shows NBC. Iran hasn't made a deal yet because it's proud.
2: There are things they never thought they'd be doing that they're going to have to do. They've got no choice. And it takes a little while. You know, you're talking about 47 years of getting away with whatever they wanted.
1: The U.S. military says it intercepted a number of Iranian drones on Friday, thanking his supporters.
3: Since the beginning, Maine, you had my back.
1: Democratic Senate candidate Graham Platner faces mounting controversies in Maine as he tries to unseat veteran Republican Susan Collins. 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
4: Your first alert forecast this Saturday. We're looking at partly cloudy skies across the area. A couple scattered showers and storms moving in the afternoon hour through southern Ohio into northern West Virginia. Temperatures for the day reaching the high of the upper 80s, even getting 90 degrees in a couple of areas. And then this evening, temperatures will drop back down into the 60s overnight. I'm WSAZ meteorologist Emily Dietz.

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1: Here's your On This Date update for June. On this date in 1944, Allied forces under General Dwight Eisenhower landed on the beaches of Normandy. It was D-Day, and more than 4,000 Allied troops died on this single most important day of World War II. And today in 1970, Crosby, Stills, Nash & Young released their hit, Teach Your Children Well. Born on this date, Tennis's Bjorn Borg, comedian Dana Carvey, and Nathan Hale, the American officer who said, I only regret that I

0: have but one life to lose for my country before being hanged by the British as a spy. I'm Mitch Davis, and that's your On This Date update.
1: Very warm temperatures continue right through the weekend. Active pattern looming on the horizon, though. A front will move into the state this weekend, creating shower and thunderstorm possibilities. Some of those on Saturday might be strong and severe in the northern part of the state. Looking active and remaining very warm next week with the front lingering across West Virginia. Daily chances of pop-up shower and thunderstorm activity persist with a summer-like pattern. Have a great day and a great weekend. I'm Chris Lawrence, and this is Metro News. For 40 years, the voice of West Virginia.

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1: Now I'm driving around in a 1997 Geo Metro. I had a car I liked when I got married. My wife made me get rid of it, man. 66 Cadillac, Coupe de Ville. My kid asked me, what does Coupe de Ville mean? Says a French word, means boat. Oh, that baby had a horn, man. Changing lanes. Huge car. I had a Geo in the trunk in case it broke down.
0: There's more laughs for you over at DarrenStreblo.com.

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1: Stephen, Secretary of War Pete Hegseth in Normandy, France today, commemorating the 82nd anniversary of the D-Day landings in World War II, honoring those who perished on and also survived that day.
2: They are a living embodiment of the warrior ethos we today revive at the Department of War. To the veterans here today who served in France and around the globe, gentlemen, we love you.
1: The U.S. adding 172,000 jobs in May.
3: Right now, Wall Street just doesn't understand that the Trump economy is really creating an economic golden age. And then another thing that is probably not going to make the headlines, certainly not in the fake news, is that the numbers keep getting revised up.
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4: West Virginia Metro News. I'm Chris Lawrence. President Donald Trump unveils a plan to spend $700 million federal dollars across the country to upgrade and improve the coal-based power infrastructure.
5: Coal's a great business, really a big business, and it's real power. It's in terms of power, there's really nothing like

0: The plan will upgrade coal-fired power plants in 10 states and includes construction of a new coal-fired power plant in West Virginia, the first in more than a decade. Chris Hamilton, president of the West Virginia Coal Association, called it the most significant announcement in a half century.
1: When Jimmy Carter was president and Congress ordered that coal be a major feedstock for electric generation in this country. So that's almost 50 years to the date. And, you know, that's how significant the news of today of building a new coal-fired power plant in the state of West Virginia is.
0: Reports indicate the new plant will be built in the Mount Storm area. There was frustration as the PSC held its first public hearing on the Mid-Atlantic Resiliency Link Thursday night in Kaiser. Ahead of the meeting, those who had signed up as interveners in the case learned they would not be allowed to speak.
2: An intervener is an actual party that can participate at the evidentiary hearing in Charleston, cross-examine witnesses, put on their own testimony. A protestant is just somebody who wants to give their opinion.
0: That's PSC Chair Charlotte Lane. You're listening to Metro News, the voice of West Virginia. Monongahela County authorities have released no further information about an incident that occurred in the parking lot of the CVS store in Morgantown. Deputies were called to that scene on Thursday morning where a person wanted on an outstanding warrant. Person is dead. Investigators spent much of the day on Thursday processing the scene, but again, so far have released no further information about the incident. From the Metro News Anchor Desk, I'm Chris Lawrence.
3: Your first alert forecast this Saturday. We're looking at partly cloudy skies across the area. A couple scattered showers and storms moving in the afternoon hour through southern Ohio into northern West Virginia. Temperatures for the day reaching the high of the upper 80s, even getting 90 degrees in a couple of areas. And then this evening, temperatures will drop back down into the 60s overnight. I'm WSAZ meteorologist Emily Dietz.
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0: Hello again, and welcome to American Top 40. I'm Casey Kasem, and this is a show that lets you know how your favorite songs are doing every week from coast to coast, according to Billboard Magazine's national survey. We have three debut songs in American Top 40 this week, and let's get on to the first of the 40 hottest records in the USA.
1: Number 40.
0: Remember Melissa Manchester, 25-year-old girl from Bronx, New York, now making her home in L.A. Her first hit was Midnight Blue. Her current one is Just You and I.

Just You and I. First week on the chart at number 40 for Melissa Manchester on American Top 40. At number 39, Michael Murphy with a story of a gambler who was dealt the ace of spades. And we all know what that means. Lost his bet and now his debt is paid. Here's Renegade.

0: Renegade by Michael Murphy at number 39, second week on the chart. You know, about a year ago at a rock concert in Oklahoma, two teenage girls were injured before the show and had to miss the concert. When the Canadian group that headlined that concert heard about the accident, they called the girls at the hospital and promised to make it up to them by flying them to their very next American performance, wherever it was. Got details coming up.
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0: Natalie Cole has sort of been bubbling under the American Top 40 for 3 months now. She's got a hit. It's at number 38 this week as it debuts, and it's called Inseparable.

Tramps at number 37 and moving up with Hold Back the Night. This is Casey Kasem on American Top 40 in Hollywood. And now I have the hit and the story by the rock group that didn't forget. Almost a year ago at a concert in Tulsa, Oklahoma, two teenage girls were seriously injured in the audience before the show. They were accidentally pushed through a plate glass door. They were rushed to a hospital and had to miss a concert. At the concert was their favorite rock act, Beckman Turner Overdrive. Now, the group didn't hear about the accident until several days later. But when they did, they wanted to make it up to the girls. So they called the group was held as their guests. Well, the next concert didn't happen for 6 months. But when it did, the group remembered their promise. And that was pretty important to the two girls from Tulsa who were flown to Los Angeles to see their favorite group in a sellout performance at the Forum. Here's Beckman Turner Overdrive and Take It Like a Man.

0: scanning it. That's a 12% increase over the last 2 years. And customers are blaming high prices and tariffs for doing so. However, 4 in 10 shoppers who've stolen on purpose say it's getting more difficult because of security upgrades. That's what's trending. I'm Jen Clark.
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2: 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Now at number 35, second week on the chart, this is Roxy Music and Love is the Drug.

England, Roxy Music at number 35 with Love is the Drug. Here now is a group who first hit the charts with an instrumental back in 1974. It was called Machine Gun. Their second top 40 hit was Slippery When Wet. That was a vocal in 75. Here in 76, they're moving up with their third chart record. At number 34, The Commodores with Sweet Love. Sure.

0: The Commodores on American Top 40 at number 34 with Sweet Love. I got a letter here from Pennsylvania that says, I was wondering if any solo singers besides Donovan and Lulu have used only first names on their top 40 hits. Well, in just a few minutes, I'm going to name 10 more for you.
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0: AT40 originates in Hollywood. My name is Casey Kasem. The countdown doesn't stop until we get to number one. Here's a song that went up to number five 3 weeks ago. It's Earth, Wind, and Fire with Sing a Song.

last week at 22, this week at 33, Earth, Wind, and Fire, and Sing a Song. This is Casey on American Top 40, and right now we're up to the question about top 40 artists who use only their first names. The letter's from Bedford, Pennsylvania, from Gil Spencer, and Gil wants to know, who, besides Lulu and Donovan, has made the 40 using only a first name? Well, let me read them off to you alphabetically, Gil. First, there's Annette. Then, Anne Margaret. Then comes Cher and Derek, Dion, Fabian, Keith, Lolita,

0: Melanie, and Oliver. That's 12 altogether, counting Lulu and Donovan, an even dozen first-name-only artists who have made the top 40. Thanks for writing, Gil.
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0: Moving up to number 32, the Sal Soul Orchestra and Tangerine.

0: Sal Soul Orchestra at number 32, third week on the chart with a song. Well, in a few minutes on American Top 40, I'm going to have an AT40 Extra, the record that reportedly cost more to make than any other single record ever produced. A number one rock and roll classic from 1966.
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4: As we speak, the U.S. national team is playing its final tune-up before the World Cup against Germany at Soldier Field in Chicago. It did not start well.
5: Floated in towards the six-yard box. And Kai Havertz meets it. And Germany in front inside 2 minutes in.
4: Because of offside, right now they're in the 22nd minute, and Germany leading Team USA 1-0. In Major League Baseball right now, the Seattle Mariners a 4-0 lead at Detroit in the bottom of the sixth inning. The Royals up 1-0 at Minnesota in the bottom of the third inning. Cardinals and Reds tied at 3, top of the third inning in St. Louis. At Wrigley Field, the Giants and Cubs scoreless in the top of the third. Tennis today, 19-year-old Russian Mira Andreeva won the French Open ladies' title over Poland's Maja Wolinska in straight sets.
6: Your First Alert forecast this Saturday. We're looking at partly cloudy skies across the area. A couple scattered showers and storms moving in the afternoon hour through southern Ohio into northern West Virginia. Temperatures for the day reaching the high of the upper 80s, even getting 90 degrees in a couple of areas. And then this evening, temperatures will drop back down into the 60s overnight. I'm WSAZ meteorologist Emily Dietz.
0: America. And 61 by the man who wrote it, Sam Cooke. Tony Orlando and Dawn with their 19th chart record.

Tommy, Thelma, and Joyce. At number 31, moving up 7 with Cupid. Well, it's time now in American Top 40 for an extra. A rock and roll classic from the mid-60s that's reportedly the most expensive single ever produced. What do I call expensive? Well, the cost of making it for someone to spend maybe twice that much to produce a single. But nobody here at American Top 40 has ever heard of any single costing as much as $40,000. Except this one. That's the amount former Beach Boy Bruce Johnston gave us as a fair estimate of the cost of producing Good Vibrations. Now, if you're wondering where all that money went, well, the dollars in the recording were spread over 3 months, 30 musicians, and a half dozen different recording studios. And when super producer Brian Wilson was finished, the results sounded like $40,000 worth of the best pop music around. Hit number one on the charts back in December of 1966 and became a classic example of top-notch record production. From 10 years ago, here are the Beach Boys and Good Vibrations.

0: an AT40 Extra from 1966 went to number one. Good Vibrations by the Beach Boys.
1: Number 30.
0: Now back to the countdown, a song that moves up four by Dr. Hook. She

0: Only 16. Some people spend the rest of their lives trying to recapture those moments when they were 16 years old and in love. Dr. Hook and a Sam Cooke song, Only 16.
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0: Here's a tune that debuted 4 weeks ago at 38. Now it's up to 29. From England, it's Queen and their mini opera called Bohemian Rhapsody.

at number 29 in popularity, the former number one record from England by Queen called Bohemian Rhapsody. 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The countdown continues now with the Bay City Rollers from Scotland and Money, Honey at number 28.

0: Bay City Rollers, third week on the chart, already up to 28 with their latest called Money, Honey. This is Casey Kasem in Hollywood, counting them down on American Top 40. We've got 27 of the hottest hits across the country coming right out at you. Stay right there.
1: I'm Ashley DeBorkin with a Fox Celebrity Profile with Sarah Snook, who leads Peacock's All Her Fault, about a mother searching for her missing son and the mysterious circumstances which unfold from there. Snook spoke about how being a mom added to her perspective on the role.
2: Yeah, I was only able to draw on that for my own experiences. I've never lost her at all, but the imagination to the world building of that, what it would be like to have the worst thing happen.
1: Previously starring as Shiv Roy on Succession, she shared what she was looking for in projects following the hit series.
2: I've been really kind of conscious about putting Success, such an amazing experience that was career changing.
1: And you're also an EP on this for the first time. So what is sort of a takeaway that you can bring to whatever project you do next?
2: When you're an EP, every project is a different way of inhabiting that role. For me, what was really important was setting a culture on set and to have a kind of everyone's welcome equality.
1: Ashley DeBorkin, Fox News.
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4: We're up to an extra from February 28th, 1976. It's the song that made the highest Hot 100 entry of the week, coming in at number 75. There's a Kind of Hush All Over the World by the Carpenters.

0: on its way to number 12. That's a classic American Top 40 Extra from 1976. There's a Kind of Hush All Over the World by the Carpenters.
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2: I'm giving you a chance.
1: Creepy stuff there. As the Riddler and the Batman, this week Quentin called Paul weak sauce on a podcast. Now the Batman director Matt Reeves coming to bat for Paul on X, calling him an incredible actor and an incredible person.
3: It's like in the great stories, Mr. Frodo.
1: And if you've got $100,000 lying around, well, we've got a story for you. That's the expected cost at a British auction for the writing desk of J.R.R. Tolkien, the legendary author of the Lord of the Rings books, the very desk where much of those works were conceived. For CBS Entertainment, I'm Matt Wolf.
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5: I'm Michelle Polino on Amazon Prime. Oh, what fun.
6: Where is Mom?
5: Michelle Pfeiffer stars as Claire Clouster, the glue that holds her chaotic, lovable family together every holiday season. But this year, her grown kids and distracted husband get swept up in their own seasonal dramas and leave their mom behind. So she sets out on an adventure of her own and rediscovers what the holidays mean when you're finally free. On Netflix, Jay Kelly. George Clooney is a fading movie star who hopes to reconnect with his youngest daughter before she leaves for Europe, but she'd rather spend time with friends. This leads him to embark on a journey of self to Nights at Freddy's 2. 1 year has passed, the stories about what transpired at Freddy Fazbear's Pizza have been twisted into a campy local legend, inspiring the town's first ever Fozfest. But events transpire that unleash a long-forgotten horror. That's Fox on Film on Fox News.
7: Believe it or not, you might be saying Manjaro wrong. That's according to a new list of the most mispronounced words of 2025, according to Babbel. The weight loss drug is high on the list, along with Storm Eowyn and the Louvre Museum, which is pronounced Louvre in France. Oddly enough, we're all pronouncing Denzel Washington's name wrong.
8: Oh, no, you did.
7: He says it's pronounced Denzel, but even he calls himself Denzel. That's what's trending. I'm Jen Clark.
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10: Fox News, I'm Carmen Roberts. 5 days after the primaries and the mail-in ballot count goes on in California.
11: In the California governor's race, Javier Becerra advancing to the November runoff after trailing former Fox News host and candidate Steve Hilton. But current vote numbers stand at Becerra at just under 30%, Tom Steyer at just under 24%, and Hilton in third at 21%.
10: Fox's Marianne Rafferty. In the Los Angeles mayor's race, Nathia Rahman is gaining ground on second place Spencer Pratt to face off against Mayor Karen Bass in November. And the New York Knicks beat the San Antonio Spurs last night 105-104.
12: This magic carpet ride continues. 13 straight victories and they lead 2-0 here in these NBA Finals.
10: That call on ABC Game 3 in New York Monday night. 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
13: West Virginia Metro News, I'm Chris Lawrence. The West Virginia coal industry has a little more spring in its step today, bolstered by the White House announcement of $700 million to upgrade coal-fired facilities around the country. Much of that funding coming to West Virginia. Chris Hamilton, president of the West Virginia Coal Association, said it's quite a contrast to previous administrations.
14: You know, our plants around the state, like a lot of plants around the country, we're sort of in a state of flux. And there's questions surrounding whether they were being maintained for the long haul or not. They were actually being encouraged to, you know, they shut down prematurely.
13: Appalachian Power will get a portion of that funding to upgrade a facility in the northern panhandle. Appalachian Power's Debbie Pinnell.
15: We will receive $51 million. What we are planning on using that for is building a new cooling tower for the Mitchell plant.
13: Appalachian Power had already applied to the PSRs. You're listening to Metro News, the voice of West Virginia. There are three new community and technical college presidents in the state. CTC Council approved the appointment of those three during its Thursday meeting. Current West Virginia High

0: Policy Commission Vice Chancellor, Dr. Chris Treadway, will be the new president at Bridge Valley Community and Technical College. Dr. Michael Wade becomes full-time president at Pierpont Community and Technical College. He's been the interim. And West Virginia Northern Community College will see a new president take office May and August. Andrew Linger coming to West Virginia from St. Louis Community College in Missouri. From the Metro News Anchor Desk, I'm Chris Lawrence.
1: Your First Alert forecast this Saturday. We're looking at partly cloudy skies across the area. A couple scattered showers and storms moving in the afternoon hour through southern Ohio into northern West Virginia. And this evening, temperatures will drop back down into the 60s overnight. I'm WSAZ meteorologist.
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4: 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I'm Casey Kasem, and the countdown rolls on.
5: Number 27.
4: This debuted a couple of weeks ago. Now up to number 27, Aerosmith from Boston with Dream On.

Game On, one of 28 songs in the countdown written or co-written by the acts who performed them. That was Aerosmith at number 27. Well, here's a song now that takes the biggest drop on American Top 40 this week. Falling 16 notches from number 10, the Electric Light Orchestra and Evil Woman.

a couple of weeks in the top 10, that falls to 26, the Electric Light Orchestra from England and Evil Woman. You know, back in 1965, Smokey Robinson and the Miracles hit the charts with a song called The Tracks of My Tears. It peaked at number 16. Not one of their biggest hits, but it became a classic rock. After a couple of weeks in the top 10, that falls to 26, the Electric Light Orchestra from England and Evil Woman. You know, back in 1965, Smokey Robinson and the Miracles hit the charts with a song called The Tracks of My Tears. It peaked at number 16. Not one of their biggest hits, but it became a classic rock and roll love song. And one of the songs its composer, Smokey Robinson, is best known for. 7 years ago.

In 1965, that's the way Smokey and the Miracles sang The Tracks of My Tears. This week, moving up to number 25, Linda Ronstadt does it her way.

0: effects of my tears. Coming up on American Top 40, I have the current hit by Donnie and Marie Osmond, produced by the millionaire who can identify every top 20 hit of the rock era by artist and label. Details coming up.
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0: You know, American Top 40's heard coast to coast and around the world every week on Great Acts of My Tears. Coming up on American Top 40, I have the current hit by Donnie and Marie Osmond, produced by the millionaire who can identify every top 20 hit of the rock era by artist and label. Details coming up.
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Foghat at number 24 and moving up with Slow Ride. This is Casey Kasem on American Top 40, and it's now time for the current hit by Donny and Marie Osmond, produced by a man who, when he was 22 years old, became a millionaire. A man who can identify every top 20 hit of the rock.

perfect era by artist and label. Now, I know that's hard to believe, but Mike Curb can do it. He's not only a producer, but he has the Mike Curb Congregation. And when he was 16, he had his first hit. A commercial hit, not a chart record. You meet the nicest people on a Honda. Well, he went on to produce motion picture scores for American International Pictures. And one of them was Wild Angels, that starred Peter Fonda. His biggest accomplishment probably is the fact that he was the one who believed the Osmonds could make. And here's one of them. The current one by Donnie and Marie, produced by Mike Curb.

0: Now 75 or 85 or I-20 t'other away. Turn your spells to the right, and in the night you hear some good buddy say,
1: "Breaker, breaker, got a picture taker, old Smokey's at 43.
0: It's that Japanese toy, the trucker's joy, that everybody calls CB. Yeah, Citizens Band keeps you up to date with the fender benders and the Tijuana taxes and all them buyers out there. Flip-flop. Now ahead of your children and ahead of your wife on the list of the 10 best things in life. You see, B's got a 1, 2, 3, you know. Well, I was loaded down, coming out of Lake City. I was checking out seat covers, young and pretty. When all of a sudden, there come a call over my CB, ringing wall to wall. Said, "Go to Double Nickels if you hit the ridge, because there's a smoky picture taker to the side of the bridge." Oh, mercy. Appreciate that, good buddy. What's your handle out? Come on. Got any county mounties out there prowling? Come on. And he said,

0: was a peeking right around 79. That old diesel juice was a getting loose and everything was fine. But wall to wall, I got a call from a front door Big Bird tracker. Said, break 19, good buddy of mine, you got a smoky and a plain white wrapper. When I jammed my stick and lost 20 quick, you could hear them gears a-tearing. I got passed by a Beaver in a Camaro when I was cruising along and going so slow. I could count every button on that frilly blouse she was a-wearing. Of course, they weren't the one. Hey there, Super Trooper. Yeah, that's a crafty smoky over there at the CV of his own. Hey, white knight, let's slide one off the Super Trooper. Come on.
1: In four, back door, put the pedal in the metal. What you waiting for? If that old white can't stay inside, we'll leave you here and say no more. How about it?
0: Whoa, now, buddy, that's fine talk. I'll get up there and blow your doors off. Fly hammered down like I had wings. Little gravels in my wheels going ping, ping, ping. About the time I hit 92, I saw something she was a-wearing. Of course, they weren't the one. Hey there, Super Trooper. Yeah, that's a crafty smoky over there at the CV of his own. Hey, white knight, let's slide one off the Super Trooper. Come on.
1: In four, back door, put the pedal in the metal. What you waiting for? If that old white can't stay inside, we'll leave you here and say no more. How about it?
0: Whoa, now, buddy, that's fine talk. I'll get up there and blow your doors off. Fly hammered down like I had wings. Little gravels in my wheels going ping, ping, ping. About the time I hit 92, I saw something flashing in my rear view. Thought to myself, that can't be true. In the shadows, smoky burns, blue light, I decided to make me just one more CV call. Break 19 for the Super Trooper. Hey there, smoky old buddy, tell me if I'm right, or you my front door, you the white knight, come on. And he said,
1: 10-4, back door, you and I heap in trouble, boy, for sure. Gonna read you your rights and treat you fair, just pull over there with you. Want you boys to know each other real well, cause you gonna be sharing the same jail cell. You make 12 cotton pickers, I've caught tonight running. How about it? 40 miles over speed limit, you boys gonna be here a spell.
0: That's it, cotton pickers, I've done been grounded. My tail in jail and my rig impounded. So when you're coming through the Georgia night, don't never get no front door called up. Why not? No, wind up in the boat.
2: That moves up two positions to number 22, Cletus Maggard and The White Knight. You know, 3 hours once a week with American Top 40, and you know where your favorite songs are in the national music scene. My name's Casey Kasem, on with the countdown, and the tune that peaked last week at number 16, falling to 21, The Who and Squeezebox.

0: at number 21 in our countdown of the 40 most popular. That's Squeezebox. A listener in Florida wants to know, who had the most songs in the top 40 during 1975? Well, we checked it out and found out there was a tie.
1: It's Coast to Coast, American Top 40.
0: Here's a tune that's been around longer than any other on American Top 40. Went all the way to number one. As a matter of fact, was in the top 10 for 10 consecutive weeks. This week it falls to number 20. I Write the Songs, Barry Manilow.

0: Manilow of Brooklyn, New York, and I write the songs. This week, halfway up the chart. Now let me answer that question about who dominated the charts last year. A listener in the city of Hollywood, Florida writes, Dear Casey, which artist had the most songs in the top 40 during 1975? It's signed JM, initials only. Well, JM, there is a tie for this one. We found two solo artists, a man and a woman, who had five songs each in the top 40 at some time during 1975. The lady had Angie Baby, Emotion, Bluebird, Ain't No Way to Treat a Lady, and Somewhere in the Night, all of which identify her positively as Helen Reddy. The man hit with Laughter in the Rain, The Immigrant, That's When the Music Takes Me, Bad Blood, and Breaking Up is Hard to Do. So that has to be Neil Sedaka. And there you have it, JM. Helen Reddy and Neil Sedaka tied at five each with the most top 40 hits for 1975. Thanks for your letter.
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0: David Bowie's hit song Golden Years at number 19 this week in American Top 40. 18 hits to number 1 and counting them down.
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4: As we speak, the U.S. national team is playing its final tune-up before the World Cup against Germany at Soldier Field in Chicago. It did not start well.
5: Float it in towards the six-yard box. And Kai Havertz meets it. And Germany in front inside 2 minutes in Chicago.
4: The call on TNT, Kai Havertz would have another goal called back in the 6th minute because of offside. Right now, they're in ball right now. The Seattle Mariners, a 4-0 lead at Detroit in the bottom of the 6th inning. The Royals up 1-0 at Minnesota in the bottom of the 3rd inning. Cardinals and Reds tied at 3, top of the 3rd inning in St. Louis. At Wrigley Field, the Giants and Cubs scoreless in the top of the 3rd. Tennis today, 19-year-old Russian Mira Andreeva won the French Open ladies title over Poland's Maja Wolinska in straight sets.
6: Your First Alert forecast this Saturday. We're looking at partly cloudy skies across the area. A couple scattered showers and storms moving in the afternoon hour through southern Ohio into northern West Virginia. Temperatures for the day reaching the high of the upper 80s, even getting 90 degrees in a couple of areas. And then this evening, temperatures will drop back down into the 60s overnight. I'm WSAZ meteorologist Emily Dietz.
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0: The Bee Gees have had 24 chart records, 6 top 10, and 2 at number 1. The number 1ers were How Can You Mend a Broken Heart in 71, and in 1975, Jive Talkin'. This one moves up to number 18 this week, a couple of notches. It's...

0: Brothers, the Bee Gees, an American Top 40 at number 18 in the countdown, seventh week on with Fanny Be Tender With My Love. At number 17 in our countdown this week is a man who was born in Dallas, Texas, but makes his home in West Virginia. And he's got a biggie with junk food junkie, Larry Gross.
1: You know I love that organic cooking. I always ask for more.
0: And down seventh week on with Fanny Be Tender With My Love. At number 17 in our countdown this week is a man who was born in Dallas, Texas, but makes his home in West Virginia. And he's got a biggie with junk food junkie, Larry Gross.
1: You know I love that organic cooking. I always

bought some Fritos corn chips, Dr. Pepper, and an old moon pie. Then I sat back in glorious expectation of a genuine junk food high.

0: Leslie Gross making a nice move from 23 to 17 in the charts this week with Junk Food Junkie. Coming up on American Top 40, I have a current hit song that's identified with an entertainer who became such a legend in his own time that two major motion pictures were made about his life while he was still alive and still working.
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0: Here's a tune by Rufus featuring Chaka Khan that debuted 2 weeks ago at 31, last week to 25, this week all the way to 16. It's titled Sweet Thing.

featuring Chaka Khan at number 16 with a hot one called Sweet Thing. This is Casey Kasem on American Top 40, and it's time now for the song in the countdown at number 15 called Babyface. You got the cutest little baby face. You know, that song has been identified for 40 or 50 years with an entertainer who became such a legend in his own time.

time that two major motion pictures were made about his life while he was still alive and still working. This singer started out as a stooge with a traveling burlesque troupe. Later, he worked as a singer in vaudeville and minstrel shows. Now, during the next 30 or 40 years, he just got bigger and brighter. And in 1927, he was the first man to star in a talking picture. The movie? The Jazz Singer. Hollywood, 20 years later, made a movie about his life, starring Larry Lennon, call it Jolson Sings Again. In 1950, a month after he got back from entertaining the troops in Korea, Al Jolson died. But he left behind a lot of great hit songs, one of which was called Babyface. He's identified with this one and a lot of others. Here now is the song by the Wing and a Prayer Fife and Drum Corps at number 15 this week and moving up.

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3: 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And so they do, in some very unexpected ways. Hoppers encourages viewers to care for nature, but that message can feel a little heavy-handed. 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
3: 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Hoppers encourages viewers to care for nature, but that message can feel a little heavy-handed. Add in some perilous violence and an allusion to a harsh

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0: heading toward number 6. That's Peter Frampton with a classic American Top 40 Extra from 1976. 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
1: I'm Matt Pinfield with today's Flashback Pop Quiz. 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
4: But it's foreign exchange day at the Jiggly Room.
1: 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Do you remember the show where everybody drank at a bar called Rosie's? Here's a hint. It was also the show that featured a residence referred to as the Swamp.
5: Now, this is not going to be difficult.
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0: Did you name the classic sitcom that had a bar called Rosie's and a residence called The Swamp?
1: Impossible. I couldn't have missed that.
0: Well, when you're stuck in Korea in the middle of a war, you really need a tent like The Swamp to hang your surgical mask and a bar like Rosie's where Hawkeye Pierce and the rest of...
1: Like a happy ending.
2: Americans are skipping scans at the self-checkout more than you think. A new survey from LendingTree shows that almost 1 in 3 shoppers have purposefully taken an item without scanning it. That's a 12% increase over the last 2 years. And customers are blaming high prices and tariffs for doing so. However, 4 in 10 shoppers who've stolen on purpose say it's getting more difficult because of security upgrades. That's what's
3: in ya. 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
4: Fox News, I'm Ron Chustar. President Trump expressing hope that the war with Iran will end soon, even as Iran continues attacks in the region.
5: Iran once again firing over both ballistic missiles and drones on their neighbors here in the Gulf, raising questions over the future of a possible peace deal between the U.S. and Iran.
4: Fox's Jeff Paul in Dubai. The vote counting in California going painfully slow. So part of the gubernatorial race seems to be firming up.
6: Democrat Javier Becerra is expected to advance to the general election. At the moment, his lead over Republican Steve Hilton is less than a percentage point. Becerra is at 26.8% and Hilton is at 26.4%.
4: Fox's Madeline Rivera in the L.A. race. Incumbent Karen Bass appears to have made it to the general election. 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
7: West Virginia Metro News, I'm Chris Lawrence. U.S. Senator Shelley Moore Capito favors a bill that would fund immigration enforcement in the U.S., the bill part of a vote-a-rama Thursday in the Senate that included a proposal to block the creation of the $1.7 billion anti-weaponization fund aimed at compensating those who claim to have been wrongly prosecuted or investigated. Capito says she's satisfied this removes that from the landscape.
8: I'm very confident that the acting attorney general not just gave his word, but was very definitive in his language. It's dead. It won't come back. They're no be pursuing it in the future. So I am very confident that that's the last that we'll see of that.
7: Meanwhile, Capito was thrilled to learn of the president's plan to direct $700 million toward the nation's coal industry. That money would be spent upgrading coal-fired power plants in 10 states and construction of new power plants in Alaska and West Virginia.
9: These actions will support over 14,000 jobs and save the American people $50 billion in electricity costs.
7: Trump with that announcement from the Oval Office on Thursday. Charleston police have arrested a man tied to an early morning shooting on Wednesday. 42-year-old Gavin Edwards is charged with malicious wounding, accused of shooting 39-year-old Reginald Moore of St. Albans around 3 in the morning. Moore had just left a Charleston bar when he was confronted in the parking lot. He wrecked trying to drive himself to the hospital with a gunshot wound. You're listening to Metro News, the voice of West Virginia. Celebrations underway at Morgantown and Winfield High Schools. Both teams secured state high school softball state championships.

0: championships on Thursday. A full recap of the state tournament, school baseball tournament that starts at Jack Cook Field. From the Metro News Anchor Desk, I'm Chris Lawrence.
1: Your First Alert forecast this Saturday. We're looking at partly cloudy skies across the area. A couple scattered showers and storms moving in the afternoon hour through southern Ohio into northern West Virginia. Temperatures for the day reaching a high of the upper 80s, even getting 90 degrees in a couple of areas. And then this evening, temperatures will drop back down into the 60s overnight. I'm WSAZ meteorologist Emily Dietz.
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4: You're hearing the hits as we count them down to number one. This is AT40. I'm Casey Kasem, and the countdown rolls on.
5: Number 14.
4: Here's a tune that moves up one notch, fifth week on the chart. Elton John with a double-sided hit. The flip of this is I Feel Like a Bullet in the Gun of Robert Ford. This one is Grow Some Funk of Your Own.

Survey Song number 14 by Elton John. 15th consecutive top 20 hit for that man. Grow some funk of your own. Well, we have 7 remakes on AT40 this week. So far, we've heard Tangerine, Cupid, Only 16, Tracks of My Tears, Deep Purple, Babyface, and... Survey Song number 14 by Elton John. 15th consecutive top 20 hit for that man. Grow some funk of your own. Well, we have 7 remakes on AT40 this week. So far, we've heard Tangerine, Cupid, Only 16, Tracks of My Tears, Deep Purple, Babyface, and time now for number 7. Neil Sedaka and Breaking Up is Hard to Do.

0: breaking up is hard to do. Got as high as number 8 last week, now falls to number 13. That was Neil Sedaka. This is Casey Kasem in Hollywood. Well, they sure have. In fact, 10 actors and actresses have made the top 10. And we'll find out who they are in just a few minutes.
1: Casey's Coast to Coast, America.
0: One of them, Harold Melvin and the Blue Notes at number 12. Wake up.

Harold Melvin and the Blue Notes come in at number 12. Care of that question about actors making the charts. The letter's from Ernie Finkbenner of Charlotte, North Carolina, and he writes, have there ever been any records to hit the top 40?

an actor or actress who wasn't normally considered a singer. Well, Ernie, I got to give you a... Wake up, everybody. Harold Melvin and the Blue Notes coming at number 12. Care of that question about actors making the charts. The letter's from Ernie Finkbenner of Charlotte, North Carolina, and he writes, have there ever been any records to hit the top 40 by an actor or actress who wasn't normally considered a singer? Well, Ernie, I got to give you a loud yes on that one. In fact, never mind the top 40. It turns out that there are 10 and the late Sal Mineo with Start Movin'. Paul Peterson's top 10 record was My Dad. And two other actors not thought of as singers made it to number one. Shelley Fabre with Johnny Angel and Lorne Greene with Ringo. Do you remember him? The Summer at number 11 got as high as number 2 a couple of weeks ago with Love to Love You Baby.

0: Donna Summer was in the top 10 for 7 consecutive weeks with that record. This week it falls to number 11. That was Love to Love You Baby.
1: Number 10.
0: Here's the first of the 10 hottest records in the USA this week. From Scotland, it's Nazareth and Love Hurts.

0: Survey song number 10 by Nazareth. That's Love Hurts. You know, it's not unusual anymore for top artists, national television, unexpected and unannounced, to play in the backup band of an unknown singer. It happened to an artist in our countdown with the hottest record in the 40. I got details coming up.
1: The hits from coast to coast.
2: Believe it or not, you might be saying Manjaro wrong. That's according to a new list of the most mispronounced words of 2025, according to Babbel. The weight loss drug is high on the list, along with Storm Eowyn and the Louvre Museum, which is pronounced Louvre in France. Oddly enough, we're all pronouncing Denzel Washington's name wrong.
3: Oh, no, you didn't.
2: He says it's pronounced Denzel, but even he calls himself Denzel. That's what's trending. I'm Jen Clark.
0: American Top 40. American Top 40's heard coast to coast and around the world every week on great radio stations like KWEV, Rochester, Minnesota, WGNE, Panama City, Florida, and CHER, Sydney, Nova Scotia, Canada. At number 9 in the countdown, this is a big mover, fourth week, and Captain and Tennille are in the top 10 with Lonely Night.

0: The Captain and Tennille with a Neil Sedaka song at number 9. It's called Lonely Night. This is Casey on AT40 in Hollywood, and it's time now for a hit song by a man who had a surprise guest in his backup band several years ago when he appeared on national television. The artist is American singer-songwriter Gary Wright, who for several years was the leader of the popular English group Spooky Tooth. Although they never made the charts here in the United States, they earned the respect of a lot of musicians and a lot of pop fans in this country. And as a result, several top names were impressed with Gary's keyboard work and asked him to play on their sessions. People like Ringo Starr, B.B. King, Harry Nilsson, and George Harrison, who asked Gary to play on his number one album, All Things Must Pass. That was back in 1970. Well, the following year, Gary got a chance to appear on the Dick Cavett TV show along with his new backup band, Wonder Wheel. And when the curtain went up, there, standing in the shadows near the back of the stage, was George Harrison picking his guitar. Even Dick Cavett didn't know he was there until the song was over. But when he introduced George to the audience, their applause made it clear that there was a former Beatle on stage. This week, the man George, and it's a hot one, Gary Wright and Dreamweaver.
1: I've just closed my eyes again.
0: Sitting in the shadows near the back of the stage was George Harrison picking his guitar. Even Dick Cavett didn't know he was there until the song was over. But when he introduced George to the audience, their applause made it clear that there was a former Beatle on stage. This week, the man George, and it's a hot one, Gary Wright and Dreamweaver.

0: tonight, moving all the way from 18 to number 8 with a very popular song, biggest records in the USA.
1: Casey's Coast to Coast, American
0: Stars. The countdown continues now with a tune at number 7 by Eagles. Take It to the Limit.

Eagles with their fourth consecutive top 10 record. This week it moves from 9 to 7. Take it to the limit. At number 6 in the countdown is a tune that last week and the week before and the week before that was at number 3. You

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4: In the world of soccer, Germany took down USA in the final friendly. Old Amira Andreeva from Russia defeated Maya Olenska in straight sets for her first Grand Slam title. Game 3 of the Stanley Cup final starts at 8 p.m. Eastern. He took a puck to the face in Game 2. In baseball, right now the Mariners shut out the Tigers 4-0. They got a victory on the road to snap a 2-game losing streak. The Royals are edging the Twins 3-2, bottom of the ninth inning in Minnesota. Reds edging the Cardinals 5-4, headed to the bottom of the eighth. In St. Louis, all tied up at one run apiece between the Giants and the Cubs, bottom of the eighth inning.
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4: Right now, the Mariners shut out the Tigers 4-0. They got a victory on the road to snap a 2-game losing streak. The Royals are edging the Twins 3-2, bottom of the ninth inning in Minnesota. Reds edging the Cardinals 5-4, headed to the bottom of the eighth in St. Louis, all tied up at one run apiece between the Giants and the Cubs, bottom of the eighth inning.
5: Your first alert forecast this Saturday, we're looking at partly cloudy skies across the area. A couple scattered showers and storms moving in the afternoon hour through seas overnight. I'm WSAZ meteorologist Emily Dietz.
0: Record. This record debuted 5 weeks ago at number 40. Last week it was at number 12. This week it's all the way up to number 5. December 1960.

The song at number 5 in our countdown of the 40 biggest is December 1963 by the Four Seasons. Well, before we hear the 4 most popular songs in the nation, let's see what's at the top of the other charts. Number 1 soul this week, Sweet Thing by Rufus featuring Chaka Khan. Number 1 country, Good Hearted Woman, Waylon Jennings and Willie Nelson. The best-selling album again this week is Bob Dylan's Desire. And now at number 4, Eric Carmen and All By Myself.

0: Carmen, originally from Cleveland, Ohio, with All By Myself, this week moving from number 7 to number 4. Well, coming up on American Top 40, I have the new number 1 song in America, and it marks only the 3rd time on the singles chart.
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3: Dave, I want to start with you because I know you've been practicing the card-throwing skills.
4: Oh, yeah.
3: Have you showed it off, like, in real life anywhere? Do you have a fun story of being somewhere random and you're like, oh, look?
4: Isla and I were walking through this park in Budapest where we shot the newest movie, and from a distance, we see this kid trying to throw cards, but he was very bad at it. And so I went up to him and he had no idea who I was, and I taught him how to throw cards, and by the time I walked away, he was whipping those across the park.
3: Ariana and Justice, you got to work with the team at the Magic Castle.
5: Learning basic magic, you kind of learn how most magic tricks are done, and it does kind of take the magic out of it, but you find a new appreciation for magic.
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1: Film. I'm Michelle Pulido on Amazon Prime. Oh, what fun.
2: Where is Mom?
1: Michelle Pfeiffer stars as Claire Clouster, the glue that holds her chaotic, lovable fit husband, get swept up in their own seasonal dramas and leave their mom behind. So she sets out on an adventure of her own and rediscovers what the holidays mean when you're finally free. On Netflix, Jay Kelly. George Clooney is a fading movie star who hopes to reconnect with his youngest daughter before she leaves for Europe, but she'd rather spend time with friends. This leads him to embark on a journey of self-discovery, confronting both past and present. Adam Sandler co-stars. In theaters, Five Nights at Freddy's 2. 1 year has passed, the stories about what transpired at Freddy Fazbear's Pizza have been twisted into a campy local legend, inspiring the town's first ever Fozfest. But events transpire that unleash a long forgotten horror. That's Fox on Film on Fox News.
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4: Here are the miracles. They've been in the top 10 for 3 weeks now, from 8 to 5 to 3 this week with Love.

Americals keep moving up with Love Machine. This week, they move from 5 to number 3 in American Top 40. Well, it's time now for the tune at number 2. It was last week's best-selling song. Stayed at number 1 for 3 consecutive weeks. Paul Simon does it, and it's called 50 Ways to Leave Your Lover.

3. Paul Simon after 3 weeks at time now for the new number one song in the country. And it marks only the third time in chart history that the theme song of a TV series has hit number one in the pop charts. Back in 1955, Bill Hayes got to number one with the theme song of a TV show about a real American hero, Davy Crockett. The song, of course, was the Ballad of Davy Crockett. Then, 2 years ago, the theme song of a nationally syndicated TV dance show, Don Corneille, for its title. At number one, this is Rhythm Heritage with the theme from SW.

0: birthday this week. Theme from SWAT. It was written by Barry Dvorzon and produced by Steve Barry and Michael Omardian. You've just heard the biggest selling hits in America for the past week on American Top 40. My name's Casey Kasem, and we do our countdown every week at this time. Our list of the top 40 comes from Billboard's record survey for the week ending February 28th, 1976. American Top 40 was created by Wood. Join me next week, and we'll do it again. Till then, keep your feet in the ground and keep reaching for the stars.
1: 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Special thanks to Kalila Dawkins, Rob Durkee, Pete Battistini, Scott Lakefield, Mike Savage, Michael Cross, Dave Nunez, and of course, the legend where the countdown began, Casey Kasem. I'm Larry Morgan. Thanks for listening.

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1: Where is Mom?
0: Michelle Pfeiffer stars as Claire Clouster, the glue that holds her chaotic, lovable family together every holiday season. But this year, her grown kids and distracted husband get swept up in their own seasonal dramas and leave their mom behind. So she sets out on reconnect with his youngest daughter before she leaves for Europe, but she'd rather spend time with friends. This leads him to embark on a journey of self-discovery, confronting both past and present. He's about what transpired at Freddy Fazbear's Pizza had been twisted into a campy local legend, inspiring the town's first ever Fozfest. But events transpire that unleash a long-forgotten horror. That's Fox on Film on Fox News.
2: A new study shows that a healthy marriage could mean a healthy gut. Researchers found that strong social relationships, especially marriages, may protect against obesity. Scientists say that having a strong marriage could be just as important to your health as good diet and exercise. That's what's trending.
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4: I'm Carmen Roberts. Auburn University student James Weston Higginbotham, who vanished in Japan after leaving his family following an argument, has been found dead.
5: This is a horrific outcome to what was supposed to be a dream vacation in Japan.
4: Fox's Madison Scarpino. The family confirmed online that volunteer searchers found Weston's

0: body in a mountainous area outside Kyoto. No cause of death given. An emotional D-Day tribute from Secretary of War Pete Hegseth. During a ceremony in Normandy, France, he addressed the last living veterans of World War II.
1: They are a living embodiment of the warrior ethos we today revive at the Department of War.
0: And D-Day marked the start of the campaign to Fox News.
2: Your first alert forecast this Saturday. We're looking at partly cloudy skies across the area. A couple scattered showers and storms.
1: Today, revive at the Department of War.
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2: Your first alert forecast this Saturday. We're looking at partly cloudy skies across the area. A couple scattered showers and storms moving in the afternoon hour through southern Ohio into northern West Virginia. And then this evening, temperatures will drop back down into the 60s overnight. I'm WSAZ meteorologist Emily Dietz.
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5: Our guest is Michael Shreve, who was the drummer for Santana from the first album through the seventh, and he has a pest. I've got mouses attacking me. I've got three of them here. It's a computer world.
6: Oh, it is. Listen, that's where I spend most of my time, is like learning new software. I mean, if it's not music software, it's like now that I'm doing AI and turning the AI into moving pictures. So now I'm learning like film prompting and this and that, you know. So, yeah, it's a computer world.
5: I started working in the radio business 45 years ago in the mid-70s and worked my way through. And, you know, I've conducted a lot of interviews over the years. You said that you've met most of the people that you idolize in the music business. Is there somebody that is alive today that exists that you haven't met that you would still like to?
6: Well, a producer of his later that he had mentioned he'd like to have a band with me. Yeah. And so I thought, oh man, who's alive? I'd love to meet Kendrick Lamar, but from guys like back in the day, nothing comes to mind, you know. I have a deep appreciation for the people that are my age or older who are out there, like jazz musicians like Charles Lloyd, and people like that, who John McLaughlin, you know, these guys are in their 80s now, you know. And they are as creative a force as ever. But there's not nobody specifically that comes up. I mean,
5: over the past couple of days, I've been sort of binge-watching The Immediate Family. I don't know if you've seen the film. It's a documentary.
6: Yes, yes, yes, yes.
5: And it's just, I'm taken to almost to tears, you know, watching this, and so talented, and you know, whether it was the second generation of the Wrecking Crew, because
6: that's
5: his
6: right.
5: Father Tommy Tedesco was a session guy back in the day.
6: That's right.
5: Going over the stuff that you've done, you don't really seem like you were a member of bands, but you weren't really a session guy per se, were you?
6: No, I mean,
5: outrageous and so talented, and you know, whether it was the second generation of the Wrecking Crew, because
6: that's
5: his
6: right.
5: Father Tommy Tedesco was a session guy back in the day.
6: That's right.
5: Going over the stuff that you've done, you don't really seem like you were a member of bands, but you weren't really a session guy per se, were you?
6: No, I mean, when I love watching those films, and I've with two videos that I played on of Warren Zevon's. And I played the videos. I didn't play the records. I didn't tour. So you hear these stories and hear Waddy, like, talk about, no, you're not going to have that. You're not going to do that. Here's what you're going to do, right? Do you remember that part in the movie?
5: Yeah, I sure
6: and
5: do.
6: It was just perfect, you know?
5: They said, when we're, like, oh, Sherry, I think, with...
6: That's right. Yeah, that's
5: he
6: right.
5: He said, am I done? Yeah, you're done. Well, he says, what about the solo? He says, well, we're going to do a sax solo. He says, no, you're not. We're
6: right,
5: do
6: exactly.
5: This.
6: Right. You're going to do this. And he plays the melody brilliantly. And that group of guys is like a band, though. That's why Carole King and James Taylor and everybody, they were like the new...

0: wrecking crew, you know?
1: What I loved about the movie is they would first show somebody like, am I done? Yeah, you're done. Well, he says, what about the solo? He says, well, we're going to do a sax solo. He says, no, you're not.
0: Right, you're gonna do this. Right. You're going to do this, and he plays the melody brilliantly. And that group of guys is like a band, though. I mean, they created their own chemistry, and they served the song, you know? That's why Carole King and James Taylor and everybody, they were like the new Wrecking Crew, you know?
1: What I loved about the movie is they would first show somebody like Lee Sklar, right? Well, just him and his bass, and he would start playing, and Carole King said to him, he said, how did you know, you didn't know at the time you're going to have to hear this solo that you did in there every day for the rest of your life because the song's so popular.

0: we seem to be interviewing recently a lot of drummers. And
1: I want
0: just to comment on a few and ask you a couple of questions about your impression of them. We talked to Roger Earl, Savoy Brown, Foghat, and he said that the percussion... We seem to be interviewing recently a lot of drummers. And I want just to comment on a few and ask you a couple of questions about your impression of them. We talked to Roger Earl, Savoy Brown, Foghat, and he said that on a few and ask you a couple of questions about your impression of them. We talked to Roger Earl, Savoy Brown, Foghat, and he said that the percussion, whether it be the drums or the bass or whatever, consideration when performing a song, whether that artist they're working with, like James Taylor, is going to become a superstar, or whether this song is going to be a hit or that song is going to be a hit, because you don't know, right?
1: That's right.
0: You just do the job. You go in, you record the song, you make the song, and whatever happens after that happens. And, you know, they don't do a lot of guesswork.
1: You know, Laurel Canyon, all those things, because I kind of had regrets that I didn't spend more time there. And got into, you know, playing drums, like just simple, nice backbeat drums on good songs. Because I'm no more of a jazzy guy and this, that, and the other. But I love a good song as much as the next guy. And I would have loved to have been participated on some of those sort of things.
0: You've been listening to an interview with Michael Shreve, drummer for Santana from albums 1 through 7. More for him in the next segment on The Latest from the Greatest.
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4: What's going on, rockers and rollers? It's Andy West. Let's get it started. We kick it off this week in 1965. The Supremes scored their 5th consecutive U.S. number one single. They were the first American group to accomplish this feat when Back in My Arms Again went to the top of the charts. Jumping ahead 10 years, this week in 1975, the Eagles released One of These Nights. It would go on to become the Eagles' first number one album, and the title track would also hit number one. This week in 1990, while still the bassist and singer of the Pixies, Kim Deal forms the Breeders with her sister Kelly. This week in 2006, Tom Petty and the Heartbreakers kick off their Highway Companions tour at the Verizon Wireless Amphitheater in Charlotte. For many of the stops on the tour, Stevie Nicks joins them on stage to sing Stop Dragging My Heart Around and a few other songs. And this week in 2008, Led Zeppelin's Jimmy Page and John Paul Jones joined Foo Fighters at London's Wembley Stadium to perform Rock and Roll and Ramble On.
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0: Our guest is Michael Shreve. He was the drummer for Santana from the first album through the seventh, and he has a world of music history to share with us. I've interviewed several of the people that you've talked about over the past hour. Carmine Appice, crazy man. He has the energy to power a city.
1: Carmine is really he's a piece of work, but the more I learn about him, even stuff I learned a week ago, is how influential he's been to so much music, you know? I mean, with the stuff with... Vanilla Fudge, how influential that was to a lot of people as well. Like John Bonham, like some of the other English music, much more influential. And he as a drummer was much more influential. I mean, I kind of came up, I'll admit, I came up as a snob, you know, a musical snob. And usually like jazz players do come up as musical snobs because you're identifying yourself to yourself. And so you cut a lot of stuff out. It's like sculpture. And then later, I've gone back and I've listened to a lot of drummers that I wouldn't consider when I was younger and have much more, a greater appreciation for them, which is another good thing about growing older, you know? It's like expand your horizons. Check out stuff that you shut down before. Give it another chance. Carmine is one of those guys.
0: His

0: sort of retrospective of his father's work.
1: Yes, of course. I mean, I had the pleasure of meeting Jimmy Page just a couple years ago. I hadn't met him before. And he told me that Bonzo was a big fan of mine. It really moved me, because now I'm a big fan of his and have a deep appreciation. I cannot do what he did.
0: Waddy Wachtel was in this film was in London, and he met Keith Richards for the first time. And he said that, Keith said to him, "Oh, I love your work. I'd like to play together." He didn't know that Keith Richards even knew he was alive, much less enjoyed his work. He was pretty impressed over that.
1: I remember him saying that, yeah. And now they're, like, famous. Like, they work really well together.

0: I had a chance. I was flying from Reno to Los Angeles on Southwest, and there was a gentleman, older gentleman, with a beautiful African American, sort of a soft case, and it said LB on the side of the case, and it was Louis Belson. And I got a chance to talk to him on the plane a little bit, and after we got off the plane, I scheduled an interview with he and Francine. And what an amazing man. But quiet, calm, collected.
1: Yeah. Yes.
0: I mean, you look at some people like Buddy Rich or Gene Krupa, I believe they're in the same business.
1: Yeah, a real gentleman.

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1: Ladies and gentlemen, you're listening to The Latest from the Greatest with your host, the insane Daryl Wayne.
2: No, Netflix is not adding an After Dark category, but so many people have been duped by the viral hoax that Netflix had to republish its policies about streaming adult content. It's just more proof that some folks will believe anything like that bots for help. With one name that keeps popping up, and now Elara has suddenly become the baby name of the year, except AI didn't invent it. It found it on Reddit, where it's been talked about for years. Okay, so what were some of the worst new gadgets at this week's Consumer Electronics Show? There was a lollipop that plays music through your teeth when you bite down on it, or the internet-connected treadmill with a built-in AI coach that could yell at you to go faster, but also collects all your biometric data. But it was Samsung's new talking AI fridge that had most people scratching their heads. That's what's trending. I'm Christian Chase.
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2: 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Okay, so what were some of the worst new gadgets at this week's Consumer Electronics Show? 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But it was Samsung's new talking AI fridge that had most people scratching their heads. That's what's trending. I'm Christian Chase.
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0: Self-Esteem back in the day. 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Okay, But This Is the Last Time is the name of the tune. 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
4: In the world of soccer, Germany took down USA in the final friendly before the World Cup 2-1. A little bit earlier today at the French Open, 19-year-old Amira Andreeva from Russia defeated Maya Olenska in straight sets for her first Grand Slam title. Game 3 of the Stanley Cup Finals starts at 8 p.m. Eastern in Las Vegas. Series is tied at one game apiece. The status of Golden Knights defenseman Brandon McNabb is still up in World Cup 2-1. A little bit earlier today at the French Open, 19-year-old Amira Andreeva from Russia defeated Maya Olenska in straight sets for her first Grand Slam title. Game 3 of the Stanley Cup Finals starts at 8 p.m. Eastern in Las Vegas. Series is tied at one game apiece. The status of Golden Knights defenseman Brandon McNabb is still up in the air after he took a puck to the face in Game 2. In McNabb, a two-game losing streak, the Royals are edging the Twins 3-2, bottom of the ninth inning in Minnesota. Reds edging the Cardinals 5-4, headed to the bottom of the eighth in St. Louis, all tied up at one run apiece between the Giants and the Cubs.
5: Partly cloudy skies across the area. A couple scattered showers and storms moving in the afternoon hour through southern Ohio into northern West Virginia. Temperatures for the day reaching a high of the upper 80s, even getting 90 degrees in a couple of areas. And then this evening, temperatures will drop back down into the 60s overnight. I'm WSAZ meteorologist Emily Dietz.
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1: Hello, seekers. Here we go again. And hello, especially to the skeptic inside you who might still believe that pigs live in trees and that faithful Rover is nothing but a pet sleeping by the doggy door. Well, doggone it, he's smarter than you'll ever be. Yes, I've got proof here that his ancestors came from the dog star millions of years.
0: Welcome back. And before we hear from Rod Stewart's classic album, Every Picture Tells a Story, let's play the best-known track from Rod.

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Welcome back. And before we hear from Rod Stewart's classic album, Every Picture Tells a Story, let's play the best-known track from Rod.

0: Your Head Up by Argent. That song was written by Rod Argent, along with his zombie bandmate Chris White. Both Argent and White still write and produce music, but not together. Next is a song written by Tim Hardin and interpreted masterfully by Rod Stewart on his 1971 solo album, Every Picture Tells a Story. Here's Reason to Believe.
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Rod Stewart from the album that first placed him in the category of superstar. 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
4: 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Today we feature a Beatles cover song the Beatles began recording on June 6, 1962. It's a Spanish song written in 1940 by Mexican audition for Decca Records, their first EMI recording session, and the Get Back sessions. You can find a performance from the Get Back sessions in the film Let It Be. The Beatles did today's song with English lyrics that don't correspond to the original Spanish ones. Here's Besame Mucho on your Daily Beatle Break. June 6, 1962. It's a Spanish song written in 1940 by Mexican audition for Decca Records, their first EMI recording session, and the Get Back sessions. 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The Beatles did today's song with English lyrics that don't correspond to the original Spanish ones. Here's Besame Mucho on your Daily Beatle Break.

that's going to do it for this edition of your Daily Beetle Break. I'm Dave Marino. Thanks for joining us. And we'll catch you right here next time. Same beat time, same beat channel for your Daily Beetle Break.

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1: I'm Roger Stern. Despite President Trump's hope for the Iran war to end, Iran has fired on its Gulf neighbors.
2: U.S. officials say Iran fired 7 ballistic missiles towards Kuwait and Bahrain. CENTCOM confirming 6 of those missiles were intercepted and the 7th did not reach its intended target.
1: Fox's Jeff Paul in Dubai. No one's happy about the long vote count in California, but we are learning more about the L.A. mayor's race.
3: Spencer Pratt and Nithya Raman are battling it.
1: Iran has fired on its Gulf neighbors.
2: U.S. officials say Iran fired 7 ballistic missiles towards Kuwait and Bahrain. CENTCOM confirming 6 of those missiles.

0: were intercepted, and the seventh did not reach its intended target.
1: Fox's Jeff Paul in Dubai. No one's happy about the long vote count in California, but we are learning more about the L.A. mayor's race.
2: Spencer Pratt and Nithya Raman are battling it.
1: Fox's Madeline Rivera in California's gubernatorial race, Democrat.
0: Ballistic missiles towards Kuwait and Bahrain. CENTCOM confirming six of those missiles were intercepted and the seventh did not reach its intended target.
1: Fox's Jeff Paul in Dubai. No one's happy about the long vote count in California, but we are learning more about the L.A. mayor's race.
2: Spencer Pratt and Nithya Raman are battling it.
1: Fox's Madeline Rivera in California's gubernatorial race, Democrat.
3: Obvious 60s overnight. I'm WSAZ meteorologist Emily Dietz.
4: 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We ask that you turn around in your seats.
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12: I want counterculture. 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
13: This is...

Cavern Club's address is Tess. It was not only closed for 11 years, it was buried, filled in by an underground railway system, which never materialized. A new cavern, but the foundations had eroded, so they knocked it down, kept the original bricks, and rebuilt it with them. Other than going down 30 steps now instead of 18, and the stage being on the left instead of straight ahead, it's pretty much the same way it always was, occupying 75% of the original space. It opened this week, January 16, 1957. The owner, Alan Sittner, modeled it after McFall as popular music changed from jazz to skiffle, thanks to Lonnie Donegan, and skiffle could change everything. It was the original punk music, in the sense that great musicianship wasn't required. Its primitive folksy instrumentation, made up mostly of guitars, washboards, jugs, and single-string basses. It was very accessible to young people, and one could participate with no prior experience of any kind. Richard Starkey, soon to be known as Richard Starr, would follow a week later with his skiffle group, the Quarrymen. The skiffle craze would last a year or two, probably until Muddy Waters' first tour of England in 1958, brought over by Chris Barber. After that, electric guitars with amplifiers and drum kits would start to take over in the form of beat groups. On May 25th, 1960, Rory Storm and the Hurricanes, with Ringo Starr on drums now,

played the first official nighttime beat session, leading the way for what was to come, and first played the Caverns lunchtime session, February 9th, 1961, hosted by Bob Wooler. They'd improved so much in Hamburg that they had lines around the block immediately, blowing everybody's mind. Exactly 1 year later to the day, Brian Epstein would sign them as manager, and 2 years, among other things, make the Cavern Club quite famous.

0: He told me that he'd been to see these young men in a dark cellar. He was always very interested in young men.
1: Oh, yes.
0: Youth clubs, Boy Scouts, that sort of thing.
1: Yes, yes.
0: But these, he said, were different.
1: In what way?
0: Well, the hair and the presence.
1: What about their trousers?
0: Well, they were very...

0: started the show with the Swingin' Blue Jeans, one of the early Cavern groups. Eagles is probably his most confident vocal. Fantastic record, originally done by the Shirelles. Jerry and the Pacemakers, another Liverpool Cavern group. Gonna be all right. From Ferry Cross to Mercy, there, Phil. We started the show with the Swingin' Blue Jeans, one of the early Cavern groups. Eagles is probably his most confident vocal. Fantastic record, originally done by the Shirelles. Jerry and the Pacemakers, another Liverpool Cavern group. It's gonna be all right. From Ferry Cross to Mercy, their film. Everyone had to have one after the Beatles did it. And we'll talk about Richard Lester in a minute. 1993, believe it or not. Sounds like it is straight from the Cavern. The Beatles would open for Gene Vincent and his Blue Caps at the Cavern. Blue Jean Bop from 1956. Title track of his first album. Cliff Gallup, Willie Williams, Jack Neal, and Dickie Harrell. The Blue Caps.
1: Transistor Radio Childhood. That's Ricky Bird.
0: Here in the 1993, believe it or not. Sounds like it is straight from the Cavern. The Beatles would open for Gene Vincent and his Blue Caps at the Cavern. Blue Jean Bop from 1956. Title track of his first album. Cliff Gallup, Willie Williams, Jack Neal, and Dickie Harrell. The Blue Caps.
1: Transistor Radio Childhood. That's Ricky Bird. He wrote it. The album is NYC Made. Get it from Ricky Bird.
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0: the drive thanks to a 3-run homer by Ernie Clement. And the Mariners shut out the Tigers a little bit earlier, 4-0, to snap a 2-game losing streak. And we have the 158th running of the Belmont Stakes.
1: Meteorologist Emily Dietz.
2: Keep it locked into the city.
3: And speaking of which, it's former free
0: time of the drive thanks to a 3-run homer by Ernie Clement. And the Mariners shut out the Tigers a little bit earlier, 4-0, to snap a 2-game losing streak. And we have the 158th running of the Belmont Stakes.
1: Meteorologist Emily Dietz.
2: Keep it locked into the city.
3: And speaking of which, it's former Freak filmmakers. So here's the 60-second version of his life. Born in Philadelphia, day. It had a bunch of innovative ideas in it, but everything pretty much being meet me for lunch. And of course, that was Peter Sellers, who hired him to do the TV version and a few other wacky shows with Peter. Sellers bought a 16mm Bolex, and they were fooling around with it, trying it out, and they made an 11-minute short called the Running, Jumping, and Standing Still film, which would end up getting nominated for an Academy Award and somehow seen by John Lennon, which is why he voted for Richard Lester when his name came up as they were considering directors for A Hard Day's Night. And the rest is, yeah, it's Trad Dad, Mouse on the Moon, Hard Day's Night, The Knack, Help, A Funny Thing Happened on the Way to the Forum, How I Won the War, The Three and Four Musketeers, would end up getting nominated for an Academy Award and somehow seen by John Lennon, which is why he voted for Richard Lester when his name came up as they were considering directors for A Hard Day's Night. And the rest is, yeah, it's Trad Dad, Mouse on the Moon, Hard Day's Night, The Knack, Help, A Funny Thing Happened on the Way to the Forum, How I Won the War, The Three and Four Musketeers, Superman 2 and 3, Juggernaut, and of course, which is why he voted for Richard Lester when his name came up as they were considering directors for A Hard Day's Night. And the rest is, yeah, it's Trad Dad, Mouse on the Moon, Hard Day's Night, The Knack, Help, A Funny Thing Happened on the Way to the Forum, How I Won the War, The Three and Four Musketeers, Superman 2 and 3, Juggernaut, and of course...

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help, a funny thing happened on the way to the forum, how I won the war, the three and four Musketeers, Superman 2 and 3, Juggernaut, and of course...

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Why was Ringo pursued to the ends of the earth by a group of eastern thugs? Help! Help! And why was Paul threatened by a B-E-E-T-L-E? Help! Oh, stop worrying. Help!

0: 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It's the Beatles new motion picture with
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0: Why were the Beatles of such interest to the high priest of the terrible goddess of Kaili? Why was Ringo pursued to the ends of the earth by a group of Eastern thugs? Help! Help! And why was Paul threatened by a B-E-E-T-L-E? Help! Oh, stop worrying.
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0: 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The musketeer's motto, young man, is one for all and all for one, which loosely translated means 10 for him.
1: Needs 10 to enable himself to dress decently. And you need 10.
0: I need a drink. You will find, young man, that the future looks rosier through the bottom of a glass.